0: I'm not gonna give you this one. I'm gonna save this one for Dark Blue Monkey. You're gonna get a copy of Hell Yeah, Wrath of the Dead Rabbit on
1: Is it
0: Steam. On
1: Sabertooth?
0: Steam.
1: Rabbit?
0: And that is currently $374, $14 game on sale at this time. We gotta run. Have a great weekend, everybody. We'll be back with more on Monday. Let me verify that on Monday. Yes, as I don't have doctor's appointments left for the show. Till then, I'm Laz.
2: I'm Jack.
1: I'm Steve. I'm Omir.
0: And this is NBNN. Have a great weekend, everybody, and we'll see you all on Monday.
2: Bye-bye.

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1: 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Viren and Wombie's bookstores are just one example of the many booksellers in New Britannia.
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0: Live from NPR News in Washington, I'm Janine Herbst. Graham Plattner has formally withdrawn from Maine's U.S. Senate race less than a week after a former romantic partner accused him of rape. Kevin Miller with Maine Public Radio has more.
1: Plattner said Wednesday night that he planned to drop out, but the progressive Democrat waited 2 days to file the official paperwork. His withdrawal letter doesn't mention the accusations against him, which he has repeatedly denied. Instead, Plattner wrote that his overwhelming primary victory shows Maine voters support the ideals at the center of his populist campaign, such as Medicare for all, ending so-called forever wars, and stopping billionaires from buying elections. And he said by withdrawing, he was seeking to, quote, further the movement we have built. Maine's Democratic Party now has about 2 weeks to select a new nominee to challenge Republican Senator Susan Collins this fall. For NPR News, I'm Kevin Miller.
0: A new UN report says 120 million women and girls around the world are in need of basic assistance and protection. But the aid organizations that are meant to help them are running out of money because of aid cuts from the U.S. and other countries. NPR's Fatma Tanis has more.
2: UN researchers surveyed hundreds of organizations serving women and girls in 52 countries, many of them in crisis. Since the Trump administration's aid cuts in 2025, the report says women who live in remote areas or unstable environments have seen a decrease in basic services like education, health, food, and water. Many of the groups reported that women and girls also face sharp increases in mental health distress, school dropouts, gender-based violence, and forced marriages. At the same time, aid groups say severe budget shortfalls have led to major layoffs within their organizations and impending closures. Fatma Tanis, NPR News.
0: Spain has joined France by winning its quarterfinal match and has advanced to the Final Four in the World Cup. Steve Futterman has more.
3: Spain, which was one of the pre-World Cup favorites, is on its way to the semifinals after a 2-1 win over Belgium. Spain jumped out to a 1-0 lead in the 30th minute. Then 11 minutes later, Belgium scored. It was the first goal allowed by Spain in this entire World Cup. It looked like the match would go into extra time, but in the 88th minute, on a rebound shot, Mikel Merino put the ball in the net for Spain. Spain beats Belgium. Next for the Spanish team, a semifinal matchup next Tuesday in Dallas against France. For NPR News, I'm Steve Futterman at the World Cup in Los Angeles.
0: In Washington, crews are draining the Lincoln Memorial's reflecting pool again after President Trump's problem-plagued renovation effort that left the pool filled with algae and pieces of the new liner appeared to be peeling from the bottom. Trump blames the peeling on vandals. Critics say it's from shoddy repair work. Officials say this draining was planned. You're listening to NPR News. The president of PEN America, the free speech advocacy organization, has resigned from his post 7 months into the job. NPR's Anastasia Siulkis reports he quit in response to an article published by PEN about Israeli and Jewish writers who say that their work is being boycotted.
4: The novelist Dinah Mengistu was elected the president of PEN America in December. He told the New York Times he had resigned partly due to an article PEN America published about Israeli and Jewish authors who say they are being isolated and excluded since the October 7th attacks and the war in Gaza. Within the story, PEN America outlined its objections to cultural and academic boycotts. According to the Times, Mengistu said it was part of a larger trend at PEN America of what he called, quote, defending some rights while not defending others. PEN America told the Times they, quote, respect that he's made a decision he believes in. Anastasia Tsilkas, NPR News, New York.
0: In Britain, police have arrested a man in his 20s in connection with the death of a former lawmaker. Anne Widdecombe was a conservative politician who was found dead in her home today. The 78-year-old served in Parliament for more than 20 years. She was also a recent spokesperson for the right-wing anti-immigration party, and she opposed abortions and LGBTQ rights. She found a new fame after leaving office, appearing on popular TV shows. There's no word on a motive, but police say they don't believe it was terrorism. I'm Janine Herbst, and you're listening to NPR News from
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1: Did you know Shroud of the Avatar allows players to not only ransom player loot from victims, but to also claim trophies? Collect the skulls, hands, and jawbones of your enemies and display them or sell them proudly. You can even craft with them.
0: This has been a community announcement for

0: From NPR News in Washington, I'm Janine Herbst. President Trump says he won't sign bipartisan legislation designed to lower housing costs. NPR's Franco Ordonez reports Trump's withholding his signature to protest the Senate's failure to pass his sweeping elections bill.
1: President Trump has pushed Republican leaders to press harder to pass his election overhaul, the Save America Act, but the controversial bill doesn't have the votes to pass. The president made his announcement on the housing bill online and expressed his frustration in an angry post calling Republicans dumb for allowing what he described as a horrible calamity to happen to the party. The move is likely to increase friction between Trump and Republican lawmakers who have been clamoring for any legislative accomplishment to be able to take back to voters ahead of the midterms. But the bill is still likely to become law automatically over the weekend, unless Trump vetoes it. Franco Ordonez, NPR News, the White House.
0: Thousands of Haitian and Syrian immigrants with temporary protected status are losing their U.S. work permits. This after the Supreme Court last month ruled the Trump administration can terminate the designations. From member station WYSO, Catherine Mobley has more.
2: An estimated 15,000 Haitian immigrants live in Springfield, Ohio. Those who came into the U.S. under TPS no longer have that protection. This also means they no longer have a valid work permit and driver's license connected with that TPS. Rose Thalmer Joseph is with the Springfield Haitian Support Center. She says people are anxious.
3: They're asking what they are going to do, or they will be able to feed their family if they don't have any work permit. We don't have the answer.
2: Meanwhile, the Department of Homeland Security is offering $2,600 and a free flight home to those willing to self-deport. They can access it on the CBP Home Mobile app. For NPR News, I'm Catherine Mobley.
0: European Union officials are demanding Meta make changes to the so-called addictive design of Facebook and Instagram. NPR's Bobby Allen reports the regulators say features of the social media apps violate EU law.
4: European officials are focusing on things like infinite scroll, autoplay, push notifications, and how the algorithm works on the social media apps. After a two-year probe, EU investigators say those features are designed to hook users, and they have to be scrapped or drastically changed or risk hefty fines. EU law allows for penalties of up to 6% of a tech company's global revenue. Meta intends to fight the changes, saying in a statement that the EU is not considering the steps Meta has taken to protect teens. In its findings, EU regulators wrote that features like autoplay and hyper-personalized recommendations, quote, fuel the user's urge to keep scrolling and shift the brain into autopilot mode. Bobby Allen, NPR News.
0: And you're listening to NPR News from Washington. In Nigeria, dozens of school children and teachers who were abducted by gunmen from a school almost 2 months ago have been freed. Authorities say the group were rescued following an operation by security operatives. NPR's Jewel Bright has more.
5: A spokesperson for Nigeria's president says the children and their teachers were rescued by security operatives following an operation that left several of their abductors dead. Details of the operation have not been released, but authorities say 8 kidnappers were arrested. A total of 39 school children, aged between 4 and 16, and 7 teachers were taken during the abduction in May, and at least one teacher died in captivity. The abduction sparked anger across Nigeria and led to several protests and strike actions by teachers across the country. School abductions for ransom have become commonplace across Nigeria in recent years amid a worsening security crisis in the country. Jewel Bright, NPR News, Lagos.
0: A fast-moving wildfire in Spain has left at least 12 people dead, around 24 missing. Officials in Andalusia say the remote terrain and the lack of access for heavy machinery is making it tough for firefighters. 16 aircraft are being used to help battle the blaze, dropping water. Wall Street higher by the closing bell. The Dow was up 149 points. That's up about 0.3%. The Nasdaq gained 74 points. The S&P 500 up 31. I'm Janine Herbst, NPR News in Washington.
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1: Did you know much of the concept art in Shroud of the Avatar was created by Stephen Danielli? 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
1: Live from NPR News in Washington, I'm Janine Hurst. Starting at midnight, a massive bipartisan housing bill is set to become law. That's despite President Trump saying earlier today he wouldn't sign it out of protest. NPR's Stephen Bisaha has more.
2: This housing bill is about bringing housing costs down by making it easier for developers to build more homes. It overhauls regulations, incentivizes banks to invest more in housing, and prohibits investors from buying more than 350 homes. But in a social media post today, Trump said he would not sign the bill because Congress had not first passed a voting overhaul measure. But a bill can become a law without a presidential signature. Once a president receives a bill from Congress, he has 10 days to sign or veto the measure, or becomes law automatically. So long as Trump doesn't veto the bill before midnight, the largest housing bill in decades will become law. Stephen Bisaha, NPR News.
1: Proposed changes to the Office of Management and Budget could give bureaucrats the power to deny or cancel grants that are so-called anti-American or don't align with the president's agenda. Bianca Garcia has more.
3: Here in Massachusetts, research and development is a cornerstone of the economy. Scientists have said without reliable grants, industry, innovation, and the next generation of scientists will suffer. Nancy Krieger is a professor of social epidemiology at the Harvard T.H. Chan School of Public Health. She's been encouraging her community to leave comments on the proposed rule before the deadline on Monday.
4: Once the comments are in, people in Congress can speak up even more about what their concerns are about the rule. So it's really important that people hear from their constituents, that the members of Congress, both Senate and House.
3: The Office of Management and Budget must respond to all substantial comments before finalizing the rule in October. For NPR News, I'm Bianca Garcia in Boston.
1: Government and health workers responding to the Ebola outbreak in eastern Congo say they haven't been paid and they're walking off the job in protest. More than 600 people have died in the outbreak, according to the country's health ministry. NPR's Duri Buscarin has more.
5: The hardest hit area in this outbreak is Bunia in the Ituri province. Onesphore Bengenza is the Ebola response team leader for Mercy Corps there. He says the strike is concentrated among government employees working in disease surveillance and people who handle bodies for burial. But most are still working while they negotiate with Congo's government.
6: Those are people who are in front.
5: If they can't make a deal, Bengenza says, the outbreak could spread out of control. He fears more people would lose their lives as a result. The World Health Organization says 4 out of 5 new Ebola cases in the DRC have no known link to an existing patient, a sign that the true scale of the outbreak is already larger than the official numbers suggest. Duri Buscarin, NPR News, Washington.
1: Wall Street higher by the closing bell. 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The Trump administration is making a big shift in how the Endangered Species Act will be implemented and enforced by rescinding what it calls an outdated definition of the word harm. NPR's Ari Daniel has more.
7: For decades, federal agencies have defined harm broadly to encompass the alteration or degradation of habitats, actions that might interfere with an organism's feeding or reproduction, say. But the Department of the Interior has just narrowed its interpretation of the word, saying that harm refers only to the direct injury or killing of a member of an endangered species. Secretary Doug Burgum says, quote, "This action restores common sense, respects private property, provides much-needed certainty for landowners, and follows the statute Congress actually passed." But environmental groups worry the move could destroy wild places that endangered species depend on, undermining the protections that have helped sustain them. Ari Daniel, NPR News.
1: President Trump ousted remaining members of the Federal Bipartisan Election Assistance Commission, who resisted his efforts to require would-be voters to prove U.S. citizenship before being allowed to cast a ballot. The commission distributes federal grants to states, overseeing the testing of voting systems, and maintains the National Voter Registration Form. It's Trump's latest effort to expand White House influence over elections, and it comes after a recent Supreme Court ruling giving the president new authority to fire members of independent agency boards. I'm Janine Herbst, NPR News. In Washington.
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1: Did you know Shroud of the Avatar features taming skills? Acquire or craft a taming collar and summoning whistle, then use your tame creature skill on a skill level appropriate tameable creature. Tamers can even sell their pets to other players.
0: This has been a community announcement for WWE.

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1: Did you know that by hitting the R key while dragging housing and town decorating items, some items will flip on their sides to offer more orientation options for placement? 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

0: Live from NPR News, I'm Dale Willman. President Trump is threatening Iran after the funeral of Supreme Leader Ayatollah Ali Khamenei saw calls for his killing. The comments by Trump were made on social media where he said 1,000 missiles are locked and loaded and aimed at the Islamic Republic of Iran, with thousands of more to immediately follow. The largest housing bill in decades became law moments ago without President Trump's signature. As NPR's Stephen Bisaha reports, the law is meant to encourage home building across the country.
1: This law is packed with more than 40 different provisions, and at the heart of it is the idea of boosting the number of houses in the U.S. to decrease the cost to buy a home. The law encourages home building, in part by loosening federal regulations and offering financial carrots to communities that build more homes. It also bans large investors from buying up more than 350 homes, a policy pushed by President Trump. Trump refused to sign the law to protest lawmakers not passing his voter ID election overhaul bill, the Save America Act. He did not veto the housing bill, and it automatically became law 10 days after he received the bill from Congress and did not take any action. Stephen Bisaha, NPR News.
0: Three men who survived a fatal shooting involving federal immigration officers in Houston this week say no officer was threatened before the shooting took place. Lorenzo Salgado Araujo was shot through the passenger window on Tuesday during an attempted traffic stop at the White House on Friday. Border Czar Tom Homan would not respond directly to the killing, but he said an investigation is underway.
2: We're going to hold our officers to high standard, but we got to wait for the investigation to play out, because who knows, is there body cam footage? Is there cell phone videos?
0: Local prosecutors are asking bystanders to provide any video or images from the shooting. British police say they've arrested a man in his 20s on suspicion of murder after a prominent former politician was found dead in their home in southwestern England. Police say they're not treating the murder of Anne Widdecombe as terrorism and that there is currently no information to suggest the murder was politically motivated. NPR's Fatima Al-Kassam reports.
3: 78-year-old Anne Widdecombe, a former Conservative minister who more recently was a spokeswoman for the right-wing anti-immigration party Reform UK, was found with serious injuries at her home in Devon on Thursday morning. Widdecombe was a Brexit supporter and was known for her socially conservative views in politics, opposing abortion and LGBTQ rights. Prime Minister Keir Starmer said her murder was a moment to rise above any political differences. Lawmakers' safety in the UK is a serious concern. Labour lawmaker Joe Cox was killed in 2016 by a white supremacist, and 5 years later, Conservative lawmaker David Amos was stabbed to death by an attacker inspired by Islamic State propaganda. Fatima Al-Kassab, NPR News.
0: And you're listening to NPR News. A wildfire destroyed a remote expat community in southern Spain overnight. At least 12 people were killed as victims tried to outrun the flames in cars and on foot. 8 people were also injured, and another 23 remain missing. Officials say most of the victims died after ignoring shelter-in-place orders. Most of the dead are believed to be foreign nationals. 1,900 personnel are continuing to battle a massive wildfire in southern Colorado. First on the scene when the blaze broke out almost 2 weeks ago were a couple of dozen local volunteer firefighters. Now the fire has become personal to many of them. From member station KRCC, Shauna Lewis reports.
4: The Aspen Acres fire has destroyed hundreds of structures across 2 counties. That includes the homes of a third of the volunteer firefighters in the tiny community of Beulah. Tom Lacka is the fire captain there. He says they didn't stand down.
5: It's hard in your own backyard because it wasn't about protecting such and such an address. It wasn't a number. It wasn't a road name. It was a person whose house we were looking to protect.
4: Lacka says they may have their differences in his community, but they stand together. And they'll come back and do what it takes to rebuild. For NPR News, I'm Shauna Lewis in Pueblo, Colorado.
0: Defending champion Jannik Sinner beat 7-time winner Novak Djokovic Friday 6-4, 6-4, 6-4 to reach the Wimbledon final. He'll be playing Alexander Zverev, who beat British wildcard Arthur Ferry. Zverev will be playing for another major trophy just 1 month after winning his first Grand Slam title at the French Open. I'm Dale Willman, NPR News.
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on the set. You're listening to WRFB, Radio Free Britannia. As the Oracle foretold, two idiots who would misinterpret the news so you don't have to. Live from Deltona, Florida, the Avatards themselves, Jack and Lad.

0: Greetings, everybody. This is Les.
1: And this is Jack. Welcome to another edition of Lunch with Les and Jack, where we have things to talk about Shroud-related.
0: Oh, man, do we. Do we have stuff to talk about.
1: Including a single toggle.
0: You know, don't spoil it yet.
1: Just a switch. Hey, giveaways are hopefully open. If you are a Shroud player and you are looking for streamer bundles, you need to go to twitch.tv/cynicist and twitch.tv/nbnnnews and bang, bundle me. Then if you are looking for Steam key giveaways, and I don't know why nobody's on my side for that, which means Streamlabs chatbot got disconnected.
0: Well, that's always fun.
1: That is reconnected. And everybody can go to twitch.tv/nbnnnews. Bang. I love free shit to get in on the Steam key giveaway on Laz's side. Then come over to my side and bang the bootay. Because that had to be reopened because the chatbot randomly got disconnected and allows you to click the open and close button without it being connected and doesn't tell you. That's a little bug right there. Yeah.
0: Hate when that happens. That's right.
1: Yes. Good morning, Vietnam. No one can do that.
0: Good morning, Shroud of the Avatar. Yeah. That's right. Welcome to today's shows, boys and girls. It is Fruck Awesome Friday, July 10th, 2026, here inside and outside Shroud of the Avatar. And as Cordelaine says, that's right, that's Shroud, baby, that's Shroud, because we've said it once, we've said it twice, we've said it so many times we're blue in the face that maybe it's just a switch. Maybe it's just a switch. Matter of fact, I think we pretty much knew it was just a switch because we knew where it came from, we knew where they got it from, and we knew what it included when they got it. But, I don't know. That's going to be so...

0: where the roadmap was, where were we?
1: Yeah.
0: Seasonal live events, weekly bounties.
1: Yeah. So let me pull up the roadmap for episode 2 completion had mounts and riding. And then everybody's like, why don't horses jump? You said that was going to work a long time ago. Why? Where is horse jumping?
2: Because their balls are
1: too
2: big.
1: Where is horse jumping? And that got fixed today on his test server.
0: Yes. Stymie with the sub. Thank you, Stymie.
1: Yeah.
0: And you know the rules. You let us know. Are we going to continue with the nudes? Or are we going to play with our balls? Nudes, okay. Because we got plenty of it for you these days. Believe it or not, we got so much news. We can't cover it in a month right now because of everything that's happening and how quickly it is happening. It's happening so quickly. It's just, my favorite character in the world says it wobbles the mind. The infamous Kelly Bundy. It just wobbles the mind, the things that are going on. But mounts and riding. Yeah. Shall we bring up this little clip here? Where is it? I know it's here.
1: Mounts and riding on the work blog.
0: Just a little clip.
1: This was posted today. Mounts can jump! The jump animations for the horse, stag, and reindeer mounts were fully built and wired into the game years ago and shipped, switched off behind a single disabled setting.
0: Maybe need jumper.
1: That setting is now on a mounted jump costs half the focus of one on foot. And clears the same height measured at 1.1 meters in a live test session from the player's wish list of the actual forums.
0: Yes.
1: I
0: imagine that. It was just a switch.
1: Just a single switch. Yes. Which means, this is the fun part, which means that they pulled an asset from the Unity asset store for mount riding, probably, and didn't go through all the options when they pushed it to the live game code. Or they intentionally disabled it.
0: No, it and came disabled, the person, according to him. Came disabled. It was just a switch, which was probably just a slash command or a check toggle box or...
1: Yeah, something, it's just a toggle simple box.
0: Yeah.
1: But he says that they were fully wired into the game years ago.
0: Oh, yeah.
1: And shipped, switched off. Which, and shipped in that case, is pushed to production. Pushed to Shroud of the Avatar.
0: Yeah.
1: Not shipped within the asset that was purchased. Hey. The fun part is you either have to dig through that assets documentation to find it if it wasn't obvious.
0: Read the docs.
1: Or use AI to sit there and say, hey, I want to enable horse jumping. I'm using this asset. Why isn't it working? And how do I program that?
0: Absolutely. Evley, welcome to the stream.
1: And then after that, yes. But yes, I mean, that is, yes, something. Yeah. But hey, congratulations for doing that.
0: Yes, absolutely going through stuff that's already been installed and working and, you know, been wish list for years. And I don't know how hard that's going to be to implement. Look, and all it was a switch.
1: A single toggle.
0: We'll give that golf clap. Absolutely. Absolutely. Just for finding that switch, nonetheless. And being honest about it, even better.
1: Yes, absolutely. Yeah, absolutely. I appreciate
0: even
1: it.
0: Even better, just thank the honesty you, of, we had it all along. I'm sorry, here it was. It was a switch. It now works in the new Chaos production.

0: test server. So, and kudos to Chris for that one. Yeah, and kudos for a lot of what he's doing right now. Because, again, stuff that we've been told repeatedly by, you know, many people that it's too difficult, it's not possible, we got to do a million other things. Chris has done in less than 3 weeks. He's moved us to Unity 6.5.
1: It hasn't made it to production yet.
0: Well, again,
1: until it actually, but this is the plan. And this, let's go back and look at the roadmap again.
0: Well, let's just say this: he's got it as well as the rest of the proof of concept Shroud game is.
1: Yes, yes.
0: That everything else seems to be proof of concept. Does this work? Yes, and then we've never gone any further with it. Well, he's got proof of concept. He has a working server. He has all these things working on it, and he actually has a timeline. So, I mean, that's all plus, as far as I'm concerned.
1: Absolutely, yeah. But still not yet delivered. Expectation for this, and hi, Genie, long time no see, is this stuff will actually be live October 1st.
0: Hopefully. That's the plan.
1: Crossing our fingers, this stuff is...
0: And again, if you haven't been following and you're not reading his blog and you're not following us, or you missed a couple of shows, Chris is back. He's done two live streams. He's supposed to do a live stream tonight, according to what he had originally told us. But he wound up doing one 3 days ago, midweek. So, if he does one tonight, another additional plus on that, part for Chris. And again, absolutely knocking stuff out left and right. By the time we get around to October, this is going to be a totally different game in my mind's eye.
1: It will be much more comprehensive. It will have ton of features that have been lacking.
0: The biggest one is the language translations. The localization of languages.
1: Translation doesn't really do much.
0: I think it has a lot to the worldwide audience that they couldn't reach because the translations weren't done right.
1: Yeah.
0: But, I think it's going to make a big difference. I don't know, major difference, but for the players who are already here. Again, we keep hearing that a lot of these are going to bring in a lot of new players, but that will be seen when we get to that time. And again,
1: you may not have actually known this, but in Quinfall, they actually have AI automatically translating all the chat on the back end.
0: I believe we already have that built in here in Shroud. There is a translate. I never use it, but
1: automatically. It's automatically
0: to one language or to your language.
1: Yeah.
0: But the other interesting piece of information, which I don't know if I've mentioned this before, that came from Chris, is that himself, Starlong, and Richard all plan on being at Dragon Con this September. And for me, that just says something is afoot. For the three of them to together for that gathering, for any other reason, I can't understand, because Chris doesn't usually attend those. Star doesn't usually attend those. Richard is a regular every year at Dragon Con. So,
1: What are they going to do with the IP from Ultima 1, 2, 3, maybe 4?
0: We'll find that out next year when happens.
1: Convert them all to mobile games. The tech involved is not really going to be beneficial for anything. It's just the concept of systems. They would have to be all changed. I think that 35-year rule for the IP, for the code is 35 years. I think that only takes it to Ultima 6.
0: Yeah, either and, way. We'll find out when.
1: Yeah.
0: Yeah, Coeur d'Alene, I was talking about that in Discord with somebody when we were chatting about Richard's involvement with Portalarium and investments. And again, you know, my understanding and the way I understood everything was Richard had invested quite a bit of his own money into the company. But again, the company was originally built and made as a mobile gaming company. They weren't planning on making a game like this when they conceptualized an open Portalarium.
1: Their first thing was called Ultima Collector or Ultimate Collector.
0: Ultimate Collector,
1: which didn't exactly have a lot.
0: And again, when they made the transition to become a gaming company.
1: I would turn all of it back
0: game
1: to
0: studio,
1: Shroud of the Avatar.
0: Game studio.
1: Mobile games are still
0: a game. I don't see that. You could have one or two guys working together and pumping out. I mean, we've seen, you know, look at Slashy. Slashy's pumping out MMOs on his own, for crying out loud.
1: Hey. Yeah. I remember Minecraft was created by Node, one guy.
0: Yeah, you know, so, I mean, go figure what, you know, whether it takes, you know, a world of programmers or you just get one guy who just decides to put his nose to the grindstone and grinds.
1: Yeah.
0: Which looks like what Chris is doing right now. So where are we going here? How about if we go down to right below the episode 2 completion things, this will satisfy one of our people, I believe, Sentinel.
1: What are we looking at?
0: Right under the episode 2 completion stuff where you were talking about mounts earlier.
1: Oh, on the roadmap. Yeah.
0: Tavern Games.
1: Yeah, Tavern Games. No, that's not. That's on
0: the roadmap.
1: That is on the roadmap?
0: Yeah.
1: Done for now? No. Da, da, da, da. Which tab are you on?
0: On the roadmap. The roadmap tab.
1: On the roadmap, already in game. The content, the Mistrender continent,
0: the way down below the box. First thing below the box.
1: Tavern Games. Players, playable chess, checkers, and backgammon all at game tables you place in your house or a tavern, plus tables with a computer opponent and an NPC taverns. Rules run on the server. Spectators welcome. Free to play. In development now.
0: In development.
1: Yeah. Seasonable and live events. A reusable framework for recurring holiday and themed events with limited time rewards. Maybe you should do that for sales, too. Instead of having to patch the game every single time, you want to turn it off on and off sales.
0: I'm hoping.
1: 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Instanced arenas with ladder seating and objective based guild events. Layered on the existing flagging and guild war systems. The existing guild war system is absolute trash.
0: Yeah, well, hopefully the new stuff will just build upon that and make it actually work.
1: When is the last time a guild went to war with another guild?
0: I don't think ever. I mean, they may have flagged, but I don't think it's ever been what it's supposed to be.
1: Tina's like, we have a guild war system? And yes, we do in Shroud of the Avatar. However, I don't know if I can actually do it. Let's see.
0: No, I have to do it if we do it.
1: Yeah, I don't even remember the command to bring that shit up.
0: It's the friends list, isn't it?
1: Something like that, but I got to... bring up my friends list.
0: Yeah, if you go to your friends list, then go to Guild, and then under there,
1: Guild Wars, the semicolon key.
0: Under semicolon key, really?
1: Yeah.
0: Guild Wars. Yeah.
1: But remember that it flags the entire guild as completely PvP. It's not. And then you set the requirement of how long and what the conditions are with that other guild. And then, that's about it. No, it does not only flag you PvP towards the other guild. It flags everybody PvP, but if you kill a member of that other guild, then it actually increases the kill count.
0: It's a kill count, yeah.
1: Yeah. So, it is half-assed. It is not a mature guild war system. Because realistically...
0: All right, let's get on with it. Yeah. Let's not sit here and pull apart the old stuff. We had so much stuff to cover.
1: But structured and ranked PvP, but you need to fix the Guild War systems. New player experience overhaul. A protected, accelerated starter experience designed to help new players and get established and stay. Isn't that the starting zones? Oh, wait, no. This is only the sixth iteration of that, but native language voices and an Asian shard.
0: I don't agree
1: NPC
0: with that.
1: NPC voiceover in the game's translated languages and a dedicated regional server for Asian players.
0: Why? Why?
1: Bring down pings?
0: Huh? Well, okay, I guess that would... Yeah.
1: A companion chat app. Game chat in its own window on a second monitor or in a browser connected to your live game session.
0: Yes.
1: Performance pass.
0: Which he actually showed that off in the live stream where you can now actually pop out this chat window that you have down here, wherever you have it on, in your game window. And you can pop it out and put it someplace else so you can put it on another monitor. You can just take it directly out of the game window altogether and move it someplace else, which is incredible.
1: Yeah.
0: Big quality of life.
1: Yep.
0: Client performance pass. A profiler-driven pass on frame rate, stutter, load times, and memory in the heaviest scenes. He was showing that off.
1: See, that shouldn't just doors. Be... Yeah.
0: Yeah,
1: but his monitor is capped at 60 frames per second.
0: Yes. And he's on
1: He needs
0: some,
1: to upgrade his monitor.
0: I thought he was on 4K monitors. That's why he said next time he's going to stream, downgrade it to 1080p because he can do better on 1080p to show the performance than what he's capped at on his monitor right now.
1: I'm only on a 27-inch monitor and a 22 or 20, I can't remember how big 22, 27, 25, so I can't remember.
0: I'm on like 47.
1: All three of mine are running at pretty high in 144 hertz. So, yeah. But he needs to do that for all the scenes, not just the heaviest scenes. Modernized account and store website, the account portal store and checkout rebuilt piece by piece on a modern stack with no interruption to existing accounts or purchases. Steam in-game purchases. Buy without leaving the client on Steam. With subscriptions as a second phase. A new server networking layer, replacing the game's aging license networking. This is the Proton replacement, which he has already finished. Modern rendering pipeline, moving to the engine, modern rendering for better lighting scalability and support. And then he did test this on stream the other day, and Ultima Toggle for retro rendering with flattened banded lighting, ink outlines, and paint. Painted look. Painterly color versus an internal text. In internal testing to evaluate the art direction. But those are all on the roadmap.
0: Yes.
1: Some of them have been done.
0: Roadmap portions.
1: Yes.
0: We covered, I think, most of the done now the other day.
1: Yeah. Well, fuck you, Tina. Oh, wait, only 1440? Screw that.
0: And then we have the 4 October tab before we move over to the other stuff.
1: 4 October, we need to move to the new infrastructure. Priority 1 combat balance fixes. The note on this one is the full balance pass across all 200 plus skills is in the works, and ongoing the highest priority fixes land for October, driven by real data from Slash Balance.
0: Slash Balance.
1: Unfortunately, we cannot access catnipgames.net/balance. It requires a login.
0: Oops. More languages.
1: Yeah. Helps if I remove that space. Requires a login. More languages. The remaining translators. Finnish plus Mandarin and Korean as languages. The Oracle Assistant for everyone. The in-game assistant and bug reporter live on the launch bill.
0: Yeah. This is one of your big peeves. The Oracle Assistant will allow you to report a bug directly from in-game, put the stuff yes. in there, and will automatically send it off without having to copy-paste, go to another
1: yes.
0: web
1: yes.
0: page. Abso-freaking-lutely.
1: Yes.
0: Abso-freaking-lutely.
1: Yes. Player support basic self-service password resets and tracked support requests from day one.
0: Nice.
1: Crash detection and faster fixes, automatic collection and alerting on client areas so regressions get caught and fixed quickly.
0: I'm not a fan, but I'll take it.
1: Vendor search. Search every player vendor in every town from window with results that update within seconds as items are listed and sold. The search backend is already running on the test shard.
0: Yes. Now, you know this horrible, horrible vendor search we have, which I'm going to bring up now and hit
1: yes.
0: B. And we're going to
1: yes.
0: see that it takes forever to
1: yeah,
0: render
1: yeah, yeah.
0: in just
1: yeah.
0: you know, one town. Okay. He says he's got this down to less than 15 seconds load time now. Less than 15 seconds, and he's looking to optimize it even more. And I believe the global search... What's that?
2: Did he try Silverdale?
0: It doesn't matter. It doesn't matter. It takes this long in every town.
1: Yeah.
2: I think Janzik might be worse than Silverdale's now, actually. He seems to be getting a lot of sales.
0: But
1: As Tina says, he actually figured out how DBs work. I mean,
0: yes.
1: when you're doing multiple calls of the same shit, yeah.
0: And again,
1: calls, yes.
0: In his work blog on the forums, the very first post was put in there, came from me. And I said, with this new vendor search and stuff you're doing, are we going to be able to revitalize the way we put things on vendors, which he is very positive about. He didn't say yes or no, but he said most likely a possibility that we're going to be able to take and put 10,000 items on a vendor, and you can buy 20 items, 1,000 items, all 10,000 in a single trade, and then if you take, say, 200, it'll just take 200 off and leave the rest on the vendor and charge you the appropriate price, and that would also help that vendor listing from redundance of 20, 20, 20, 20, so that you're not actually sitting there killing yourself, restocking vendors and, just again, item count. Every little bit helps, but I'm hoping to see that, as an addition, as well as, several other people were looking for, like plus 15, plus 16 items and, by specialization, by,
1: Why don't we tell people what all the blog post actually says about vendors?
0: Well, before we get there, that's what I needed to ask you, which is when we get to the blog
1: post. There is so much information on there.
0: Right. But on the work log, he's been updating daily. So we have the top of the log, or we can go all the way back to the beginning. Or should we just go a couple of days back and not worry about the beginning, because the beginning is a bunch of fluff? I mean, we could be here for a week just reading the first couple of days, because there is so much there. So,
1: yeah. Well, I mean, let's just go with the bullet points for
0: but which today. Day? No, we I there's stuff okay, the last you, couple you of days go, that
1: the yeah. Okay, so let's go with
0: Let's
1: the
0: see.
1: Bullet points from the 9th.
0: Let me see. There's so much here. That's just one day.
1: Yeah. It's a fuck ton of shit.
0: Yeah. Alright, the 7th, there was nothing. The 8th says 38 items, but it doesn't show why. Okay. Let's start with the 8th.
1: Okay, so you need to expand the 8th. And so Tavern Games went from an idea to playable in one day.
0: Day, folks.
1: Research across other online games settled the design and enforced chess, checkers, and backgammon free to play with computer opponents. By night, the whole system was built, and the first real games ran end-to-end in the client against the real server, a 44-move checkers game, a chess game ending in checkmate, and a backgammon game. Every move validated server-side screenshots below. The Monty Python Coconut Gallop is back!
0: Yay! How long?
1: We just have to wait till October.
0: Those?
1: We have to wait till October. Equip a coconut half in each hand. Once made your avatar ride an invisible steed. The 20.
3: You know what I say? Do you know what I say to that?
1: What?
3: Knee.
1: Yes. And only a flesh wound. The 2020 mounts feature disconnected that code path, and the emote had been dead in towns ever since. Held coconuts now ride the mount system's own coconut animations, and real mounts are untouched.
0: Very nice.
1: Yes. Kicked off the city performance pass. Player towns are CPU bound on the sheer count of small item placed decorations, and code investigated pinned the cause. Distant decorations never dropped from rendering.
0: LODs.
1: Wait. Have we not said that for years?
0: Again, you've been calling it all the way. LODs, man. LODs.
1: The render distance was forever.
0: We don't know anything, right? We don't know anything.
1: No.
0: I'll address that in a few minutes at the end of the show.
1: Although LODs is level of detail, so you have LODs and distance
0: rendering. Yeah. Well, distance rendering is still levels of detail. Yeah.
1: Yes. But distance has never dropped from rendering. Redundant per frame work in culling and mouse targeting systems and draw batching switched off entirely in the shipping client. Measurement tooling landed first, so every coming fix ships with before and after numbers. Good. The first measured baseline settled the biggest question on day one. With 3,000 real decorations in a controlled benchmark scene, about 95% of the decoration frame cost is the main thread submitting thousands of individual draw calls. Script overhead is under a millisecond, and the graphics card itself sits idly waiting. The fixed priorities are now proven, not guessed. Stop rendering faraway decorations and let identical items share. That nice. Should be a nice. Significant nice. Boost to game performance. Fuck yeah.
4: Fuck yeah.
1: Yesterday's build of the new networking test client shipped unable to connect, and the cause was embarrassingly simple. The build machine source tree was one commit behind, missing the change that makes it. Whoopsies. The build tools now check for that before starting a build from a tree that is missing push commits, fails outright from the build farm, and asks for confirmation in the editor instead of silently spending hours producing it. Good, good, good. Yes, none of this is fixed until October. Unfortunately.
0: Yes, this is all on the test server.
1: I am looking forward to October.
0: Yes, and it'll be here before we know it.
5: Before we know
2: it. What happened to Fuck It? Let's Do It Live.
0: Well,
1: Fuck It, We'll Do It Live has been changed. We are no longer saying Fuck It, Let's Do It Live.
0: At least not till October. And,
3: why don't you like to say Fuck It, Do It Live?
1: Yes.
3: Let's say Fuck It, Do It Live. Fuck It, Do It Live.
2: Fuck It, We'll Do It Live in October.
1: Yeah. After that, we'll see whether or not things become, again, Fuck It, Let's Do It Live.
0: I have a funny feeling things will actually get tested yes. thoroughly before they get pushed alive from here on out. But again,
1: well, since he's that. Building test Hopefully. Cases and he's automating some of that with, shit, now I'm forgetting the acronym. Where it actually will run automated testing. So he's actually doing some of that.
0: You know what
1: yes,
0: you're talking about?
1: Pinch me. Yes, apparently he learned how to manage a project. Yes, Tina, that is true, and expectations are there. I am looking forward to this. Okay, so we're not going to go into the detail of every single one of these. Otherwise,
0: I
1: we will.
0: I want to highlight those images of the Tavern Games just real quick.
1: Okay.
0: These are the images of the Tavern Games. He's playing a Tavern game actually on the Overland, it looks like, which is interesting.
1: Yes. But yeah.
0: I'm not too
1: unfortunately,
0: keen
1: I can't,
0: on the,
1: I can't. I can't blow the pictures up as much as I want to.
0: Yeah, me either. But not too keen.
1: The second one with the Rook Knight.
0: Yeah, again, I'm not too keen on the chessboard, which has got P for king. Pawn, K for knight, you know, R for...
1: No. K is for king, not N is for knight.
0: Oh, N, I'm sorry. My bad.
1: You know what I mean. Yeah, N is for knight, not K.
0: Yeah. Oh.
1: And
2: did Darkstar do that?
1: He is playing against a... computer. He is not playing against another player.
2: And where's the Skittles game? Tavern game of Skittles.
1: Yes. So let's go to yesterday's post because this one is also a ton of different things.
0: Where did I go here?
1: I'm so 7-9, 115 items.
0: Okay, scrolling up to 7-9. Long scroll because there's a lot of stuff here. Yeah, 115 items, so yes. As of yesterday, headlines.
1: Harvesting became a game. Mining an ore vein, chopping a tree, foraging a plant, skinning a carcass. No longer means standing still while a bar fills a needle's... A needle sweeps a half-circle swing meter, and stopping it inside the gold wedge collects a bonus pull and rearms a smaller, faster swing. Swing chain after better. Chain until a miss or the cap of 12. So meticulous collection is being capped at 12.
0: Doesn't actually say that.
4: I say it.
2: So we're going to fuck about and click on it when the needle swings in a certain spot.
1: Yes. Skill still matters.
2: Dying number.
1: The meticulous skill slows its shrink. And ignoring the meter behaves exactly the old harvest, so nothing was taken away from players who prefer to wait. So, Laz, meticulous collection. You know how some people are posting things where they've got 30 meticulous collections in a row?
0: Yeah.
1: Capped at 12.
0: Well, again, I'll wait and see it.
1: I don't like the cap there. But other than that, mini games for things, yeah, that's fine.
0: And again, how many times do you actually get to that meticulous 30? How many times do you get to meticulous 12? Realistically.
1: You know what?
2: I get there quite a lot. Matters? 12.
1: Yeah.
2: But I've got 174 met.
1: Yeah. What the fuck? 174 meticulous collection?
2: Yeah, I dumped 2.2 billion into it from fishing.
0: Yeah. You gotta understand. You're talking about Steve here. Steve throws billions into the stuff matter. That just, yeah.
1: That doesn't matter, but the fact that he's got 174 meticulous collection, insane. Then windmills now face the wind. The wind system always had a direction field, but the authored data kept it between 0 and 1 degree in every weather type except storms. So every
2: windmill. If you fall?
1: Yeah.
0: What?
1: So every windmill top in the game pointed north. Wind now gets a real heading from the shared game clock. Each map has its own prevailing wind that drifts around the full compass over an hour or two. Gusts swing it harder in storms. And every player sees the same direction. Oh, wait. I need to go back to another thing.
3: Hey, guys.
1: Da, da, da, da, da.
0: Yeah, I know, Lomir. I know.
1: The end
3: game. Okay, just making sure.
1: Seasons do not match. Implement.
0: And Knight Rider, you're pushing it there, but, you know, win for sailing. Yeah, you would think. But let's do baby steps here. I mean, we're actually taking leaps and bounds, let alone baby steps right now, but... At the rate we're going, I wouldn't hesitate to say that he might be able to pull that off soon enough. But yeah, Lomir is right.
3: Not to mention wind for balloons.
0: Well, yes, airships, sailing, balloons, all the above, ships.
3: Kites.
1: Yeah. But that's always off. A tester hub went live.
0: We're way beyond the... The times.
3: So we can't even have fights.
1: Yeah. Say it, Lomir.
3: Say what?
0: Whatever you were saying.
3: No, I said we can't even have kites.
0: Yeah, but we don't. Conjure a dragon.
1: Steve, you're getting a streamer bundle.
2: Thank you. Congrats, Kunja.
1: Congratulations. Okay, you are a wiener. There you go. Check your... A testing hub went live, and giveaways are open again on both streams. Hopefully, bang, bundle me for... A tester hub went live. A limited page for external testers with the launcher download, verification task, the player wish list, the balance audit, and server health. One checkbox on the accounts page now creates a tester account that works with the hub, the tracker, and the game, and nothing. Grants nothing else. By evening, the hub gained a sortable tester leaderboard. Every tester by hour played on the Chaos Shard. Bugs reported and tests completed, each with a 7 days column, and a running total refreshed every 15 minutes. Late in the day, a tester found the gap in it. Bugs reported from inside the game earned no credit. Fixed the same evening. In-game reports now credit the reporter. A tester gained read access to the main bug project so they can find their own reports. Tavern Games reached feature complete for version one on top complete. Of yesterday's playable chess, checkers, backgammon. Every window string is now translated in all 7 supported languages. 3 games ship as game table furniture you can place in your house or tavern. And slash rule was moved to the server so a dice result can no longer be faked by a modified client. The tables themselves wait on server data refresh before they can be handled. Roll is live there now. The Chaos Launcher connects again in the Shred. Shard now runs the new networking stack end-to-end. The morning's legacy stack retirement exposed that the launcher's update channel still carried a client built before the cutover server installed hung at connecting, while a hearthy server sat unreachable. The channel now delivers build 30, a client server, blah, blah, blah, built from the same. I'm going to skip in the rest of that. Vendors on the Chaos Shard sell again, since something got broken. And then the mirror flip key is for house decorations works properly now. Garden Gnome's mirror upright instead of flipping into the ground. And by the end of the day, 1,245 more decorations across except the flip. Statues, trophies, portraits, columns, snowmen, road paver, city wall. Everyone cleared by an automated safety audit of all 6,524 decoration items.
0: Nice.
1: mail can now go to several friends at once.
0: That's a plus.
1: No. You'll get to this in a second, Lass, and each attached stack is split separately, evenly between the recipients. The leftover stays in your bag in gold and per recipients with a preview of the exact split before anything sends. Limited to your friends list.
0: Okay.
1: Why the fuck can't I send a mail message to someone that's not my friend?
0: You don't know who they are if they're not your friend.
1: A player wish list item from the official forums.
2: I think it's just for multiple, not just a single.
1: Still. Apply that to the devs as well. Yeah, rocks are friends. But yeah.
0: Scroll down to mail and let's just read all of what it says under that.
1: Well, we still have to get to Fridays and remind people that
0: I understand Friday, that.
1: I gotta find minutes. Where that is.
0: Scroll down a little bit so it says mail again.
1: I'm scrolling. It's a lot of shit.
0: No, it's not.
1: Yes.
0: Dev Portal and Tefter Hub, Tracker, Tavern Games, Vendors, Mail.
1: I gotta go find it.
0: Right there.
1: No, it's not. Da, da, da, da, da, da, da, because there's an entire... Okay, added multi-recipient mail from the player's wish list. Select several friends in the send mail window. Attach item stacks in gold as usual, and one send delivers to everyone. Each stack is split evenly between the recipients and the remaining space with sender. Included and closed, a confirmation shows the exact per-recipient split total cost before anything sends. Recipients are limited to mutual friends and capped at 20%. And the server checks each and every recipient before anything moves. One full mailbox or ended relationship cancels the whole send. And the window names which recipient blocked it. A stack too small to give every recipient at least one is rejected upfront, which also covers single item, unstackable items. not on the test yard yet, rides the stack splitting and posted rules are pure shared logic.
0: Okay, so work, not a full-blown mail system, but work is being done.
1: Yeah, but, yeah. Scroll down to the player wish list.
0: Player wish list. Player wish list, okay.
1: Pets can now be told to stop using stun attacks. A player wish list forms a pet spamming weak attacks. Stun builds up the target's crowd, which made a group member's long stun fail. Right click on a tamed or unsummoned pet. Stop using stun attacks. Makes the pet stop. Stun or knockdown. Or slash pet. No stuns. Or use stuns. Do the same. Pet stun choice is saved per pet and survives remaining. Logging. Added tier and episode columns to the teleport scroll. Select destination window. Then clicking the new column tier header zones by difficulty. The plain text sort would have put tier 10 ahead of tier 2. Rescanned the wishlist items for against the curated wishlist. 5 days on from the last week, so the yield was small. Added to housing. So I guess I should post all of my wish lists, Chris. Fixed escape dismounting the rider when you open a wish list from the official forms. But yes. Compass markers are readable. But yes, we have 8 minutes to go. Let's scroll all the way up, back up and talk about the headlines from today.
0: You want to do
1: a because this first one is good. No. Nope.
0: Okay.
1: Because a random dungeon generator is fucking cool. Okay. A new chest for player-owned dungeon builds a random layout from whatever room pieces you drop inside. Close the lid, confirm, and the rooms attach themselves to your dungeons. Open doorways with a different layout on every roll. Hand-built work is never touched. Pieces that do not fit stay in the chest. And every build obeys the same rules as placing rooms by hand. Nice. That's actually kind of cool.
0: Nice.
1: Yeah. See?
0: Very nice.
1: That's why we wanted to get to the... That would be cool. Has anyone mentioned stealth? I did on my thing. Mounts can jump! Which we covered earlier. You also stay mounted when traveling between scenes. The automatic remount option existed, but off by default. And recast the mount in plain view seconds after arrival. It's now on by default. Starts behind the loading scene. And three defects in it were fixed, including a surprise remount for players. Doors and city gates open from this saddle.
0: Woohoo.
1: No more dismounting everywhere. Vendors? And a day-old bug. What?
0: Vendors?
1: The real question is, vendors, that needs to be, yes. And the in-game, a day-old bug silently unbound the jump key. But yeah, we can skip that one. We fixed that. That's related amounts. The in-game Oracle got a full reporting overhaul. It asked for two short follow-up questions about a bug, what you expected against what actually happened, how to reproduce it, and how often it happens, and stops the moment the report is usable. So reports arrive with a detail instead of one vague item. Each report is classified into one of 13 game areas, such as combat, crafting, interface, performance. Severity flows on a written rubric instead of a guess. And before everything is filed, the report is checked by meaning against every existing report, similar wording or not. So duplicates get pointed at the original instead of piling up. I would love to see that. And Chaos Deploy's got to rebuild. But yes, that is... The dungeon generator is kind of fucking cool. automatically build your dungeon for you. Here's all of the pieces I have. I don't feel like doing all this shit. Go build it.
0: Yeah, I don't want to sit there and see if it works. Yeah. And yeah, but I think there's going to be little problems with certain pieces that have 3 entrance, 2 entrance, 1 entrance toggles. And how does that take into account? But that is yet to be seen, and we'll figure that out.
1: Yeah. Oh, well, I mean, we'll play around with that when we can. But there is also, yes, dungeon generators are old hat, but this is using the pieces in the box and applying logic. So if you have 4 pieces that would, one of them had 3 connectors, the other ones have 1, you should be able to like generate that dungeon and actually see the changes and all of that. So that would be the easy way to test
0: parts. With the last remaining minutes, I want to address this. This was sent to us by somebody because apparently one of our favorite, I don't want to say haters, was chatting in universe chat and was talking about me while, of course, not there. And he says, Laz can call the phone developers while the rest of us can't. Laz offers his experience on how the game should be made funny, is funny. Ravlox with the team we have now is, kept the game running. I'm just waiting for Team Laz to drop the other boot and stomp on Chris like they have done with the team we have now. Okay, well, first off,
1: We've stomped on Chris for fucking years.
0: We stomped on Chris from the beginning. Second off, again, there's a reason why I can call the developers, and I'm going to address that very basically, because I have put so much into community service into this game, more than many other people. I wouldn't say many other people can say. I will just ask these questions. How many community awards have you won? I've won them all. How many community conventions have you run? I've run about 5. How many community radio stations have you done, and how much have you done for your community out there? Okay.
1: How long have you been streaming Shroud?
0: Yeah. How long have we been doing the news for the community? Okay. There's a reason why I have the dev phone numbers, because I have went and I've met with them. Lord British, Richard Garriott, is considered a close personal friend. If I reach out to Richard, Richard gets back to me. And many of the times that I've had to reach out, they've actually called me, not the other way around. They call me and go, Laz, do this, don't do that, please not, and again. But again, I've taken the trips to Austin. I've organized 5 of the conventions that were there. Not solely, but I was a main, provider of that. And then I'm going to say, how many checks have you handed the developer for, funds that we had left over from those conventions? I've done that several times. Yes. Thousands of dollars.
1: For funds raised. Yes.
0: So if you've got questions, all you got to do is ask. I'll give you the answers because I've put in the time. Okay. And that's all I'm going to say. I have their numbers. They have my numbers because the amount of community service I've given to this game since day one, not just opinions, not just fluff. And again, is there anything that we've ever said that was untruthful that we did not make a retraction for if it was untruthful? Please enlighten us. Yeah. Because if we've said something out of turn and it's brought to our attention, we'll be the first ones to say, sorry, we fucked up. But 99.9%
1: we have always invited
0: the time.
1: We have always said, yes. If we are wrong about something, tell us.
0: Yes.
1: And then prove it to us that we are wrong about something.
0: And we'll be more than happy to retract it.
1: Is that the people that hate us can't prove us wrong.
0: Watch us the most, too.
1: That and they can't prove us wrong.
0: Yeah, and again.
1: But it is time for us to pull giveaways and get out of here.
0: But yes, right now, Chris is getting Alkalades. But again, I will say it one more time. Yeah,
1: Chris, I still say, I even said this at the beginning of the show, he does not get a fucking hall pass for fucking being the owner of the company and disappearing for almost 3 years.
0: That's right.
1: He should account for that shit.
0: I'm going to put it up on screen one more time, because this came directly from Chris, and I said it once, I've said it three times, four times now. Got to run and get the kiddos, but you guys might bash us a lot, but you're still here 10 years later, and I appreciate that. That's direct quote from Chris. So if you want to know whether Chris thinks we bash him, no, he knows we bash him. And it's not that we do it out of just, you know, negativity. We do it because there's shit that was wrong, and he knew it, we knew it, and he's rectifying that now, and I appreciate the fuck out of that. So, anyway.
1: Zanon, $25 game going your way, Aquatico. Congratulations.
0: So, Dreamer Bundles going to Lomir. Lomir, get your damn streamer bundle. Lomir is all the way across the way there. Get that to you. And then we got
1: I love the people that tell us we don't know what the fuck we're talking about. Yeah. We don't play the game. We don't do anything. We don't do things the way you want us
3: to.
1: We'll sit there and
0: we don't play the game because we don't play it the way you want it done. Yeah, that's not the way this game was made. Pulling two giveaways today. Thanks to Stymie for the extra giveaway. First giveaway is going to Tina O'Neill. Tina, you're going to get yourself a copy of, what are you going to get today? You're going to get a copy of Rainbow Billy and the Curse of the Leviathan on Steam. Rainbow Billy and the Curse of the Leviathan. I don't like this new copy bullshit that Windows put in there.
1: Yeah, something.
0: That's a $20 game. Is it on sale? $20 game. And the second winner is going to be Coeur d'Alene. Coeur d'Alene. I'm not going to give you this one. I'm going to save this one for Dark Blue Monkey. You're going to get a copy of Hell Yeah, Wrath of the Dead Rabbit. On Steam.
2: Is it Sabertooth?
3: Rabbit?
0: And that is currently $374, $14 game on sale at this time. We got to run. Have a great weekend, everybody. We'll be back with more on Monday. Let me verify that on Monday. Yes. I don't have doctor's appointments after the show. Till then, I'm Laz.
1: I'm Jack.
2: I'm Steve.
3: I'm Lomir.
0: And this is NBNN. Have a great weekend, everybody, and we'll see you all on Monday.
2: Bye-bye.

0: it, dog.
1: Dog it, dog.
2: Did you know? Volume 8.
3: Did you know that day and night cycles come quickly, each lasting 30 minutes? When night or dungeon darkness takes you, use light in the sun magic tree, or night vision in the moon magic tree, or you can sacrifice your offhand slot to be your party's torchbearer.
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0: Live from NPR News, I'm Dale Willman. President Trump is threatening Iran after the funeral of Supreme Leader Ayatollah Ali Khamenei saw calls for his killing. The comments by Trump were made on social media, where he said 1,000 missiles are locked and loaded and aimed at the Islamic Republic of Iran, with thousands of more to immediately follow. The largest housing bill in decades became law moments ago without President Trump's signature. As NPR's Stephen Bissaha reports, the law is meant to encourage home building across the country.
1: This law is packed with more than 40 different provisions, and at the heart of it is the idea of boosting the number of houses in the U.S. to decrease the cost to buy a home. The law encourages home building, in part by loosening federal regulations and offering financial carrots to communities that build more homes. It also bans large investors from buying up more than 350 homes, a policy pushed by President Trump. Trump refused to sign the law to protest lawmakers not passing his voter ID election overhaul bill, the Save America Act. He did not veto the housing bill, and it automatically became law 10 days after he received the bill from Congress and did not take any action. Stephen Bissaha, NPR News.
0: Three men who survived a fatal shooting involving federal immigration officers in Houston this week say no officer was threatened before the shooting took place. Lorenzo Salgado Araujo was shot through the passenger window on Tuesday during an attempted traffic stop. At the White House on Friday, Border Czar Tom Homan would not respond directly to the killing, but he said an investigation is underway.
2: We're going to hold our officers to high standard, but we got to wait for the investigation to play out, because who knows, is there body cam footage? Is there cell phone videos?
0: Local prosecutors are asking bystanders to provide any video or images from the shooting. British police say they've arrested a man in his 20s on suspicion of murder after a prominent former politician was found dead in their home in southwestern England. Police say they're not treating the murder of Anne Widdecombe as terrorism and that there is currently no information to suggest the murder was politically motivated. NPR's Fatima Al-Qassam reports.
3: 78-year-old Anne Widdecombe, a former Conservative minister who more recently was a spokeswoman for the right-wing anti-immigration party Reform UK, was found with serious injuries at her home in Devon on Thursday morning. Widdecombe was a Brexit supporter and was known for her socially conservative views in politics, opposing abortion and LGBTQ rights. Prime Minister Keir Starmer said her murder was a moment to rise above any political differences. Lawmakers' safety in the UK is a serious concern. Labour lawmaker Joe Cox was killed in 2016 by a white supremacist, and 5 years later, Conservative lawmaker David Amos was stabbed to death by an attacker inspired by Islamic State propaganda. Fatima Al-Qassab, NPR News.
0: And you're listening to NPR News. A wildfire destroyed a remote expat community in southern Spain overnight. At least 12 people were killed as victims tried to outrun the flames in cars and on foot. 8 people were also injured, and another 23 remain missing. Officials say most of the victims died after ignoring shelter-in-place orders. Most of the dead are believed to be foreign nationals. 1,900 personnel are continuing to battle a massive wildfire in southern Colorado. First on the scene when the blaze broke out almost 2 weeks ago were a couple of dozen local volunteer firefighters. Now the fire has become personal to many of them. From member station KRCC, Shauna Lewis reports.
4: The Aspen Acres fire has destroyed hundreds of structures across 2 counties. That includes the homes of a third of the volunteer firefighters in the tiny community of Beulah. Tom Lacka is the fire captain there. He says they didn't stand down.
5: It's hard in your own backyard because it wasn't about protecting such and such an address. It wasn't a number. It wasn't a road name. It was a person whose house we were looking to protect.
4: Lacka says they may have their differences in his community, but they stand together. And they'll come back and do what it takes to rebuild. For NPR News, I'm Shauna Lewis in Pueblo, Colorado.
0: Defending champion Jannik Sinner beat 7-time winner Novak Djokovic Friday 6-4, 6-4, 6-4 to reach the Wimbledon final. He'll be playing Alexander Zverev, who beat British wildcard Arthur Ferry. Zverev will be playing for another major trophy just 1 month after winning his first Grand Slam title at the French Open. I'm Dale Willman, NPR News.
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1: Did you know most gathering skill trees feature meticulous collection abilities? 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

0: Live from NPR News, I'm Dale Willman. President Trump is threatening Iran after the funeral of Supreme Leader Ayatollah Ali Khamenei saw calls for his killing. The comments by Trump were made on social media, where he said 1,000 missiles are locked and loaded and aimed at the Islamic Republic of Iran, with thousands of more to immediately follow. The largest housing bill in decades became law moments ago without President Trump's signature. As NPR's Stephen Bisaha reports, the law is meant to encourage home building across the country.
1: This law is packed with more than 40 different provisions, and at the heart of it is the idea of boosting the number of houses in the U.S. to decrease the cost to buy a home. The law encourages home building, in part by loosening federal regulations and offering financial carrots to communities that build more homes. It also bans large investors from buying up more than 350 homes, a policy pushed by President Trump. Trump refused to sign the law to protest lawmakers not passing his voter ID election overhaul bill, the Save America Act. He did not veto the housing bill, and it automatically became law 10 days after he received the bill from Congress and did not take any action. Stephen Bisaha, NPR News.
0: Three men who survived a fatal shooting involving federal immigration officers in Houston this week say no officer was threatened before the shooting took place. Lorenzo Salgado Araujo was shot through the passenger window on Tuesday during an attempted traffic stop. At the White House on Friday, Border Czar Tom Homan would not respond directly to the killing, but he said an investigation is underway.
2: We're going to hold our officers to high standard, but we got to wait for the investigation to play out, because who knows, is there body cam footage? Is there cell phone videos?
0: Local prosecutors are asking bystanders to provide any video or images from the shooting. British police say they've arrested a man in his 20s on suspicion of murder after a prominent former politician was found dead in their home in southwestern England. Police say they're not treating the murder of Anne Widdecombe as terrorism and that there is currently no information to suggest the murder was politically motivated. NPR's Fatima Al-Kassam reports.
3: 78-year-old Anne Widdecombe, a former Conservative minister who more recently was a spokeswoman for the right-wing anti-immigration party Reform UK, was found with serious injuries at her home in Devon on Thursday morning. Widdecombe was a Brexit supporter and was known for her socially conservative views in politics, opposing abortion and LGBTQ rights. Prime Minister Keir Starmer said her murder was a moment to rise above any political differences. Lawmakers' safety in the UK is a serious concern. Labour lawmaker Joe Cox was killed in 2016 by a white supremacist, and 5 years later, Conservative lawmaker David Amos was stabbed to death by an attacker inspired by Islamic State propaganda. Fatima Al-Kassab, NPR News.
0: And you're listening to NPR News. A wildfire destroyed a remote expat community in southern Spain overnight. At least 12 people were killed as victims tried to outrun the flames in cars and on foot. 8 people were also injured, and another 23 remain missing. Officials say most of the victims died after ignoring shelter-in-place orders. Most of the dead are believed to be foreign nationals. 1,900 personnel are continuing to battle a massive wildfire in southern Colorado. First on the scene when the blaze broke out almost 2 weeks ago were a couple of dozen local volunteer firefighters. Now the fire has become personal to many of them. From member station KRCC, Shauna Lewis reports.
4: The Aspen Acres fire has destroyed hundreds of structures across two counties. That includes the homes of a third of the volunteer firefighters in the tiny community of Beulah. Tom Lacka is the fire captain there. He says they didn't stand down.
5: It's hard in your own backyard because it wasn't about protecting such and such an address. It wasn't a number. It wasn't a road name. It was a person whose house we were looking to protect.
4: Lacka says they may have their differences in his community, but they stand together, and they'll come back and do what it takes to rebuild. For NPR News, I'm Shauna Lewis in Pueblo, Colorado.
0: Defending champion Jannik Sinner beat 7-time winner Novak Djokovic Friday 6-4, 6-4, 6-4 to reach the Wimbledon final. He'll be playing Alexander Zverev, who beat British wild card Arthur Ferry. Zverev will be playing for another major trophy just 1 month after winning his first Grand Slam title at the French Open. I'm Dale Willman, NPR News.
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1: Did you know the price of the Oracle window in Shroud of the Avatar shows pending PvP and pickpocketing ransoms? 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Oh, chaotic ones, the challenge awaits.
0: This has been a community announcement.

0: Live from NPR News, I'm Dale Willman. President Trump is threatening Iran after the funeral of Supreme Leader Ayatollah Ali Khamenei saw calls for his killing. The comments by Trump were made on social media where he said 1,000 missiles are locked and loaded and aimed at the Islamic Republic of Iran, with thousands of more to immediately follow. The largest housing bill in decades became law moments ago without President Trump's signature. As NPR's Stephen Bisaha reports, the law is meant to encourage home building across the country.
1: This law is packed with more than 40 different provisions, and at the heart of it is the idea of boosting the number of houses in the U.S. to decrease the cost to buy a home. The law encourages home building, in part by loosening federal regulations and offering financial carrots to communities that build more homes. It also bans large investors from buying up more than 350 homes, a policy pushed by President Trump. Trump refused to sign the law to protest lawmakers not passing his voter ID election overhaul bill, the Save America Act. He did not veto the housing bill, and it automatically became law 10 days after he received the bill from Congress and did not take any action. Stephen Bisaha, NPR News.
0: Three men who survived a fatal shooting involving federal immigration officers in Houston this week say no officer was threatened before the shooting took place. Lorenzo Salgado Araujo was shot through the passenger window on Tuesday during an attempted traffic stop. At the White House on Friday, Border Czar Tom Homan would not respond directly to the killing, but he said an investigation is underway.
2: We're going to hold our officers to high standard, but we got to wait for the investigation to play out, because who knows, is there body cam footage? Is there cell phone videos?
0: Local prosecutors are asking bystanders to provide any video or images from the shooting. British police say they've arrested a man in his 20s on suspicion of murder after a prominent former politician was found dead in their home in southwestern England. Police say they're not treating the murder of Anne Widdecombe as terrorism and that there is currently no information to suggest the murder was politically motivated. NPR's Fatima Al-Kassam reports.
3: 78-year-old Anne Widdecombe, a former Conservative minister who more recently was a spokeswoman for the right-wing anti-immigration party Reform UK, was found with serious injuries at her home in Devon on Thursday morning. Widdecombe was a Brexit supporter and was known for her socially conservative views in politics, opposing abortion and LGBTQ rights. Prime Minister Keir Starmer said her murder was a moment to rise above any political differences. Lawmakers' safety in the UK is a serious concern. Labour lawmaker Joe Cox was killed in 2016 by a white supremacist, and 5 years later, Conservative lawmaker David Amos was stabbed to death by an attacker inspired by Islamic State propaganda. Fatima Al-Kassab, NPR News.
0: And you're listening to NPR News. A wildfire destroyed a remote expat community in southern Spain overnight. At least 12 people were killed as victims tried to outrun the flames in cars and on foot. 8 people were also injured, and another 23 remain missing. Officials say most of the victims died after ignoring shelter-in-place orders. Most of the dead are believed to be foreign nationals. 1,900 personnel are continuing to battle a massive wildfire in southern Colorado. First on the scene when the blaze broke out almost 2 weeks ago were a couple of dozen local volunteer firefighters. Now the fire has become personal to many of them. From member station KRCC, Shauna Lewis reports.
4: The Aspen Acres fire has destroyed hundreds of structures across 2 counties. That includes the homes of a third of the volunteer firefighters in the tiny community of Beulah. Tom Lacka is the fire captain there. He says they didn't stand down.
5: It's hard in your own backyard because it wasn't about protecting such and such an address. It wasn't a number. It wasn't a road name. It was a person whose house we were looking to protect.
4: Lacka says they may have their differences in his community, but they stand together, and they'll come back and do what it takes to rebuild. For NPR News, I'm Shauna Lewis in Pueblo, Colorado.
0: Defending champion Jannik Sinner beat 7-time winner Novak Djokovic Friday 6-4, 6-4, 6-4 to reach the Wimbledon final. He'll be playing Alexander Zverev, who beat British wildcard Arthur Ferry. Zverev will be playing for another major trophy just 1 month after winning his first Grand Slam title at the French Open. I'm Dale Willman, NPR.
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0: Live from NPR News, I'm Dale Willman. President Trump is threatening Iran after the funeral of Supreme Leader Ayatollah Ali Khamenei saw calls for his killing. The comments by Trump were made on social media where he said 1,000 missiles are locked and loaded and aimed at the Islamic Republic of Iran, with thousands of more to immediately follow. The largest housing bill in decades became law moments ago without President Trump's signature. As NPR's Stephen Bissaha reports, the law is meant to encourage home building across the country.
1: This law is packed with more than 40 different provisions, and at the heart of it is the idea of boosting the number of houses in the U.S. to decrease the cost to buy a home. The law encourages home building, in part by loosening federal regulations and offering financial carrots to communities that build more homes. It also bans large investors from buying up more than 350 homes, a policy pushed by President Trump. Trump refused to sign the law to protest lawmakers not passing his voter ID election overhaul bill, the Save America Act. He did not veto the housing bill, and it automatically became law 10 days after he received the bill from Congress and did not take any action. Stephen Bissaha, NPR News.
0: Three men who survived a fatal shooting involving federal immigration officers in Houston this week say no officer was threatened before the shooting took place. Lorenzo Salgado Araujo was shot through the passenger window on Tuesday during an attempted traffic stop. At the White House on Friday, Border Czar Tom Homan would not respond directly to the killing, but he said an investigation is underway.
2: We're going to hold our officers to high standard, but we got to wait for the investigation to play out, because who knows, is there body cam footage? Is there cell phone videos?
0: Local prosecutors are asking bystanders to provide any video or images from the shooting. British police say they've arrested a man in his 20s on suspicion of murder after a prominent former politician was found dead in their home in southwestern England. Police say they're not treating the murder of Anne Widdecombe as terrorism and that there is currently no information to suggest the murder was politically motivated. NPR's Fatima Al-Qassam reports.
3: 78-year-old Anne Widdecombe, a former Conservative minister who more recently was a spokeswoman for the right-wing anti-immigration party Reform UK, was found with serious injuries at her home in Devon on Thursday morning. Widdecombe was a Brexit supporter and was known for her socially conservative views in politics, opposing abortion and LGBTQ rights. Prime Minister Keir Starmer said her murder was a moment to rise above any political differences. Lawmakers' safety in the UK is a serious concern. Labour lawmaker Joe Cox was killed in 2016 by a white supremacist, and 5 years later, Conservative lawmaker David Amos was stabbed to death by an attacker inspired by Islamic State propaganda. Fatima Al-Qassab, NPR News.
0: And you're listening to NPR News. A wildfire destroyed a remote expat community in southern Spain overnight. At least 12 people were killed as victims tried to outrun the flames in cars and on foot. 8 people were also injured, and another 23 remain missing. Officials say most of the victims died after ignoring shelter-in-place orders. Most of the dead are believed to be foreign nationals. 1,900 personnel are continuing to battle a massive wildfire in southern Colorado. First on the scene when the blaze broke out almost 2 weeks ago were a couple of dozen local volunteer firefighters. Now the fire has become personal to many of them. From member station KRCC, Shauna Lewis reports.
4: The Aspen Acres fire has destroyed hundreds of structures across 2 counties. That includes the homes of a third of the volunteer firefighters in the tiny community of Beulah. Tom Lacka is the fire captain there. He says they didn't stand down.
5: It's hard in your own backyard because it wasn't about protecting such and such an address. It wasn't a number. It wasn't a road name. It was a person whose house we were looking to protect.
4: Lacka says they may have their differences in his community, but they stand together. And they'll come back and do what it takes to rebuild. For NPR News, I'm Shauna Lewis in Pueblo, Colorado.
0: Defending champion Jannik Sinner beat 7-time winner Novak Djokovic Friday 6-4, 6-4, 6-4 to reach the Wimbledon final. He'll be playing Alexander Zverev, who beat British wildcard Arthur Ferry. Zverev will be playing for another major trophy just 1 month after winning his first Grand Slam title at the French Open. I'm Dale Willman, NPR News.
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1: Did you know Shroud of the Avatar features a debuff spell called Confusion, which causes your movement keys to become temporarily rearranged? Beware monsters and players using chaos magic, especially if you're running along a cliff's edge.
0: This has been a community announcement

0: Live from NPR News, I'm Dale Willman. President Trump is threatening Iran after the funeral of Supreme Leader Ayatollah Ali Khamenei saw calls for his killing. The comments by Trump were made on social media where he said 1,000 missiles are locked and loaded and aimed at the Islamic Republic of Iran, with thousands of more to immediately follow. The largest housing bill in decades became law moments ago without President Trump's signature. As NPR's Stephen Bissaha reports, the law is meant to encourage home building across the country.
1: This law is packed with more than 40 different provisions, and at the heart of it is the idea of boosting the number of houses in the U.S. to decrease the cost to buy a home. The law encourages home building, in part by loosening federal regulations and offering financial carrots to communities that build more homes. It also bans large investors from buying up more than 350 homes, a policy pushed by President Trump. Trump refused to sign the law to protest lawmakers not passing his voter ID election overhaul bill, the Save America Act. He did not veto the housing bill, and it automatically became law 10 days after he received the bill from Congress and did not take any action. Stephen Bissaha, NPR News.
0: Three men who survived a fatal shooting involving federal immigration officers in Houston this week say no officer was threatened before the shooting took place. Lorenzo Salgado Araujo was shot through the passenger window on Tuesday during an attempted traffic stop. At the White House on Friday, Border Czar Tom Homan would not respond directly to the killing, but he said an investigation is underway.
2: We're going to hold our officers to high standard, but we got to wait for the investigation to play out, because who knows, is there body cam footage? Is there cell phone videos?
0: Local prosecutors are asking bystanders to provide any video or images from the shooting. British police say they've arrested a man in his 20s on suspicion of murder after a prominent former politician was found dead in their home in southwestern England. Police say they're not treating the murder of Anne Widdecombe as terrorism and that there is currently no information to suggest the murder was politically motivated. NPR's Fatima Al-Qassam reports.
3: 78-year-old Anne Widdecombe, a former Conservative minister who more recently was a spokeswoman for the right-wing anti-immigration party Reform UK, was found with serious injuries at her home in Devon on Thursday morning. Widdecombe was a Brexit supporter and was known for her socially conservative views in politics, opposing abortion and LGBTQ rights. Prime Minister Keir Starmer said her murder was a moment to rise above any political differences. Lawmakers' safety in the UK is a serious concern. Labour lawmaker Joe Cox was killed in 2016 by a white supremacist, and 5 years later, Conservative lawmaker David Amos was stabbed to death by an attacker inspired by Islamic State propaganda. Fatima Al-Qassab, NPR News.
0: And you're listening to NPR News. A wildfire destroyed a remote expat community in southern Spain overnight. At least 12 people were killed as victims tried to outrun the flames in cars and on foot. 8 people were also injured, and another 23 remain missing. Officials say most of the victims died after ignoring shelter-in-place orders. Most of the dead are believed to be foreign nationals. 1,900 personnel are continuing to battle a massive wildfire in southern Colorado. First on the scene when the blaze broke out almost 2 weeks ago were a couple of dozen local volunteer firefighters. Now the fire has become personal to many of them. From member station KRCC, Shauna Lewis reports.
4: The Aspen Acres fire has destroyed hundreds of structures across 2 counties. That includes the homes of a third of the volunteer firefighters in the tiny community of Beulah. Tom Lacka is the fire captain there. He says they didn't stand down.
5: It's hard in your own backyard because it wasn't about protecting such and such an address. It wasn't a number. It wasn't a road name. It was a person whose house we were looking to protect.
4: Lacka says they may have their differences in his community, but they stand together. And they'll come back and do what it takes to rebuild. For NPR News, I'm Shauna Lewis in Pueblo, Colorado.
0: Defending champion Jannik Sinner beat 7-time winner Novak Djokovic Friday 6-4, 6-4, 6-4 to reach the Wimbledon final. He'll be playing Alexander Zverev, who beat British wildcard Arthur Ferry. Zverev will be playing for another major trophy just 1 month after winning his first Grand Slam title at the French Open. I'm Dale Willman, NPR News.
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I'm Lum the Mad, otherwise known as Scott Jennings, and you're listening instead of flaming me on the forums. I approve.

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0: Live from NPR News, I'm Dale Willman. President Trump is threatening Iran after the funeral of Supreme Leader Ayatollah Ali Khamenei saw calls for his killing. The comments by Trump were made on social media, where he said 1,000 missiles are locked and loaded and aimed at the Islamic Republic of Iran, with thousands of more to immediately follow. The largest housing bill in decades became law moments ago without President Trump's signature. As NPR's Stephen Bisaha reports, the law is meant to encourage home building across the country.
1: This law is packed with more than 40 different provisions, and at the heart of it is the idea of boosting the number of houses in the U.S. to decrease the cost to buy a home. The law encourages home building, in part by loosening federal regulations and offering financial carrots to communities that build more homes. It also bans large investors from buying up more than 350 homes, a policy pushed by President Trump. Trump refused to sign the law to protest lawmakers not passing his voter ID election overhaul bill, the Save America Act. He did not veto the housing bill, and it automatically became law 10 days after he received the bill from Congress and did not take any action. Stephen Bisaha, NPR News.
0: Three men who survived a fatal shooting involving federal immigration officers in Houston this week say no officer was threatened before the shooting took place. Lorenzo Salgado Araujo was shot through the passenger window on Tuesday during an attempted traffic stop. At the White House on Friday, Border Czar Tom Homan would not respond directly to the killing, but he said an investigation is underway.
2: We're going to hold our officers to high standard, but we got to wait for the investigation to play out, because who knows, is there body cam footage? Is there cell phone videos?
0: Local prosecutors are asking bystanders to provide any video or images from the shooting. British police say they've arrested a man in his 20s on suspicion of murder after a prominent former politician was found dead in their home in southwestern England. Police say they're not treating the murder of Anne Widdecombe as terrorism and that there is currently no information to suggest the murder was politically motivated. NPR's Fatima Al-Kassam reports.
3: 78-year-old Anne Widdecombe, a former Conservative minister who more recently was a spokeswoman for the right-wing anti-immigration party Reform UK, was found with serious injuries at her home in Devon on Thursday morning. Widdecombe was a Brexit supporter and was known for her socially conservative views in politics, opposing abortion and LGBTQ rights. Prime Minister Keir Starmer said her murder was a moment to rise above any political differences. Lawmakers' safety in the UK is a serious concern. Labour lawmaker Joe Cox was killed in 2016 by a white supremacist, and 5 years later, Conservative lawmaker David Amos was stabbed to death by an attacker inspired by Islamic State propaganda. Fatima Al-Kassab, NPR News.
0: And you're listening to NPR News. A wildfire destroyed a remote expat community in southern Spain overnight. At least 12 people were killed as victims tried to outrun the flames in cars and on foot. 8 people were also injured, and another 23 remain missing. Officials say most of the victims died after ignoring shelter-in-place orders. Most of the dead are believed to be foreign nationals. 1,900 personnel are continuing to battle a massive wildfire in southern Colorado. First on the scene when the blaze broke out almost 2 weeks ago were a couple of dozen local volunteer firefighters. Now the fire has become personal to many of them. From member station KRCC, Shauna Lewis reports.
4: The Aspen Acres fire has destroyed hundreds of structures across two counties. That includes the homes of a third of the volunteer firefighters in the tiny community of Beulah. Tom Lacka is the fire captain there. He says they didn't stand down.
5: It's hard in your own backyard because it wasn't about protecting such and such an address. It wasn't a number. It wasn't a road name. It was a person whose house we were looking to protect.
4: Lacka says they may have their differences in his community, but they stand together. And they'll come back and do what it takes to rebuild. For NPR News, I'm Shauna Lewis in Pueblo, Colorado.
0: Defending champion Jannik Sinner beat 7-time winner Novak Djokovic Friday 6-4, 6-4, 6-4 to reach the Wimbledon final. He'll be playing Alexander Zverev, who beat British wild card Arthur Ferry. Zverev will be playing for another major trophy just 1 month after winning his first Grand Slam title at the French Open. I'm Dale Willman, NPR News.
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1: Did you know Shroud of the Avatar features a variety of character buffs? 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

0: Live from NPR News, I'm Dale Willman. President Trump is threatening Iran after the funeral of Supreme Leader Ayatollah Ali Khamenei saw calls for his killing. The comments by Trump were made on social media, where he said 1,000 missiles are locked and loaded and aimed at the Islamic Republic of Iran, with thousands of more to immediately follow. The largest housing bill in decades became law moments ago without President Trump's signature. As NPR's Stephen Bisaha reports, the law is meant to encourage home building across the country.
1: This law is packed with more than 40 different provisions, and at the heart of it is the idea of boosting the number of houses in the U.S. to decrease the cost to buy a home. The law encourages home building, in part by loosening federal regulations and offering financial carrots to communities that build more homes. It also bans large investors from buying up more than 350 homes, a policy pushed by President Trump. Trump refused to sign the law to protest lawmakers not passing his voter ID election overhaul bill, the Save America Act. He did not veto the housing bill, and it automatically became law 10 days after he received the bill from Congress and did not take any action. Stephen Bisaha, NPR News.
0: Three men who survived a fatal shooting involving federal immigration officers in Houston this week say no officer was threatened before the shooting took place. Lorenzo Salgado Araujo was shot through the passenger window on Tuesday during an attempted traffic stop. At the White House on Friday, Border Czar Tom Homan would not respond directly to the killing, but he said an investigation is underway.
2: We're going to hold our officers to high standard, but we got to wait for the investigation to play out, because who knows, is there body cam footage? Is there cell phone videos?
0: Local prosecutors are asking bystanders to provide any video or images from the shooting. British police say they've arrested a man in his 20s on suspicion of murder after a prominent former politician was found dead in their home in southwestern England. Police say they're not treating the murder of Anne Widdecombe as terrorism and that there is currently no information to suggest the murder was politically motivated. NPR's Fatima Al-Kassam reports.
3: 78-year-old Anne Widdecombe, a former Conservative minister who more recently was a spokeswoman for the right-wing anti-immigration party Reform UK, was found with serious injuries at her home in Devon on Thursday morning. Widdecombe was a Brexit supporter and was known for her socially conservative views in politics, opposing abortion and LGBTQ rights. Prime Minister Keir Starmer said her murder was a moment to rise above any political differences. Lawmakers' safety in the UK is a serious concern. Labour lawmaker Joe Cox was killed in 2016 by a white supremacist, and 5 years later, Conservative lawmaker David Amos was stabbed to death by an attacker inspired by Islamic State propaganda. Fatima Al-Kassab, NPR News.
0: And you're listening to NPR News. A wildfire destroyed a remote expat community in southern Spain overnight. At least 12 people were killed as victims tried to outrun the flames in cars and on foot. 8 people were also injured, and another 23 remain missing. Officials say most of the victims died after ignoring shelter-in-place orders. Most of the dead are believed to be foreign nationals. 1,900 personnel are continuing to battle a massive wildfire in southern Colorado. First on the scene when the blaze broke out almost 2 weeks ago were a couple of dozen local volunteer firefighters. Now the fire has become personal to many of them. From member station KRCC, Shauna Lewis reports.
4: The Aspen Acres fire has destroyed hundreds of structures across 2 counties. That includes the homes of a third of the volunteer firefighters in the tiny community of Beulah. Tom Lacka is the fire captain there. He says they didn't stand down.
5: It's hard in your own backyard because it wasn't about protecting such and such an address. It wasn't a number. It wasn't a road name. It was a person whose house we were looking to protect.
4: Lacka says they may have their differences in his community, but they stand together. And they'll come back and do what it takes to rebuild. For NPR News, I'm Shauna Lewis in Pueblo, Colorado.
0: Defending champion Jannik Sinner beat 7-time winner Novak Djokovic Friday 6-4, 6-4, 6-4 to reach the Wimbledon final. He'll be playing Alexander Zverev, who beat British wildcard Arthur Ferry. Zverev will be playing for another major trophy just 1 month after winning his first Grand Slam title at the French Open. I'm Dale Willman, NPR News.
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0: Live from NPR News, I'm Dale Willman. President Trump is threatening Iran after the funeral of Supreme Leader Ayatollah Ali Khamenei saw calls for his killing. The comments by Trump were made on social media where he said 1,000 missiles are locked and loaded and aimed at the Islamic Republic of Iran, with thousands of more to immediately follow. The largest housing bill in decades became law moments ago without President Trump's signature. As NPR's Stephen Bisaha reports, the law is meant to encourage home building across the country.
1: This law is packed with more than 40 different provisions, and at the heart of it is the idea of boosting the number of houses in the U.S. to decrease the cost to buy a home. The law encourages home building, in part by loosening federal regulations and offering financial carrots to communities that build more homes. It also bans large investors from buying up more than 350 homes, a policy pushed by President Trump. Trump refused to sign the law to protest lawmakers not passing his voter ID election overhaul bill, the Save America Act. He did not veto the housing bill, and it automatically became law 10 days after he received the bill from Congress and did not take any action. Stephen Bisaha, NPR News.
0: Three men who survived a fatal shooting involving federal immigration officers in Houston this week say no officer was threatened before the shooting took place. Lorenzo Salgado Araujo was shot through the passenger window on Tuesday during an attempted traffic stop. At the White House on Friday, Border Czar Tom Homan would not respond directly to the killing, but he said an investigation is underway.
2: We're going to hold our officers to high standard, but we got to wait for the investigation to play out, because who knows, is there body cam footage? Is there cell phone videos?
0: Local prosecutors are asking bystanders to provide any video or images from the shooting. British police say they've arrested a man in his 20s on suspicion of murder after a prominent former politician was found dead in their home in southwestern England. Police say they're not treating the murder of Anne Widdecombe as terrorism and that there is currently no information to suggest the murder was politically motivated. NPR's Fatima Al-Qassam reports.
3: 78-year-old Anne Widdecombe, a former Conservative minister who more recently was a spokeswoman for the right-wing anti-immigration party Reform UK, was found with serious injuries at her home in Devon on Thursday morning. Widdecombe was a Brexit supporter and was known for her socially conservative views in politics, opposing abortion and LGBTQ rights. Prime Minister Keir Starmer said her murder was a moment to rise above any political differences. Lawmakers' safety in the UK is a serious concern. Labour lawmaker Joe Cox was killed in 2016 by a white supremacist, and 5 years later, Conservative lawmaker David Amos was stabbed to death by an attacker inspired by Islamic State propaganda. Fatima Al-Qassab, NPR News.
0: And you're listening to NPR News. A wildfire destroyed a remote expat community in southern Spain overnight. At least 12 people were killed as victims tried to outrun the flames in cars and on foot. 8 people were also injured, and another 23 remain missing. Officials say most of the victims died after ignoring shelter-in-place orders. Most of the dead are believed to be foreign nationals. 1,900 personnel are continuing to battle a massive wildfire in southern Colorado. First on the scene when the blaze broke out almost 2 weeks ago were a couple of dozen local volunteer firefighters. Now the fire has become personal to many of them. From member station KRCC, Shauna Lewis reports.
4: The Aspen Acres fire has destroyed hundreds of structures across 2 counties. That includes the homes of a third of the volunteer firefighters in the tiny community of Beulah. Tom Lacka is the fire captain there. He says they didn't stand down.
5: It's hard in your own backyard because it wasn't about protecting such and such an address. It wasn't a number. It wasn't a road name. It was a person whose house we were looking to protect.
4: Lacka says they may have their differences in his community, but they stand together. And they'll come back and do what it takes to rebuild. For NPR News, I'm Shauna Lewis in Pueblo, Colorado.
0: Defending champion Jannik Sinner beat 7-time winner Novak Djokovic Friday 6-4, 6-4, 6-4 to reach the Wimbledon final. He'll be playing Alexander Zverev, who beat British wildcard Arthur Ferry. Zverev will be playing for another major trophy just 1 month after winning his first Grand Slam title at the French Open. I'm Dale Willman, NPR News.
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0: Live from NPR News, I'm Dale Willman. President Trump is threatening Iran after the funeral of Supreme Leader Ayatollah Ali Khamenei saw calls for his killing. The comments by Trump were made on social media where he said 1,000 missiles are locked and loaded and aimed at the Islamic Republic of Iran, with thousands of more to immediately follow. The largest housing bill in decades became law moments ago without President Trump's signature. As NPR's Stephen Bissaha reports, the law is meant to encourage home building across the country.
1: This law is packed with more than 40 different provisions, and at the heart of it is the idea of boosting the number of houses in the U.S. to decrease the cost to buy a home. The law encourages home building, in part by loosening federal regulations and offering financial carrots to communities that build more homes. It also bans large investors from buying up more than 350 homes, a policy pushed by President Trump. Trump refused to sign the law to protest lawmakers not passing his voter ID election overhaul bill, the Save America Act. He did not veto the housing bill, and it automatically became law 10 days after he received the bill from Congress and did not take any action. Stephen Bissaha, NPR News.
0: Three men who survived a fatal shooting involving federal immigration officers in Houston this week say no officer was threatened before the shooting took place. Lorenzo Salgado Araujo was shot through the passenger window on Tuesday during an attempted traffic stop. At the White House on Friday, Border Czar Tom Homan would not respond directly to the killing, but he said an investigation is underway.
2: We're going to hold our officers to high standard, but we got to wait for the investigation to play out, because who knows, is there body cam footage? Is there cell phone videos?
0: Local prosecutors are asking bystanders to provide any video or images from the shooting. British police say they've arrested a man in his 20s on suspicion of murder after a prominent former politician was found dead in their home in southwestern England. Police say they're not treating the murder of Anne Widdecombe as terrorism and that there is currently no information to suggest the murder was politically motivated. NPR's Fatima Al-Qassam reports.
3: 78-year-old Anne Widdecombe, a former Conservative minister who more recently was a spokeswoman for the right-wing anti-immigration party Reform UK, was found with serious injuries at her home in Devon on Thursday morning. Widdecombe was a Brexit supporter and was known for her socially conservative views in politics, opposing abortion and LGBTQ rights. Prime Minister Keir Starmer said her murder was a moment to rise above any political differences. Lawmakers' safety in the UK is a serious concern. Labour lawmaker Joe Cox was killed in 2016 by a white supremacist, and 5 years later, Conservative lawmaker David Amos was stabbed to death by an attacker inspired by Islamic State propaganda. Fatima Al-Qassab, NPR News.
0: And you're listening to NPR News. A wildfire destroyed a remote expat community in southern Spain overnight. At least 12 people were killed as victims tried to outrun the flames in cars and on foot. 8 people were also injured, and another 23 remain missing. Officials say most of the victims died after ignoring shelter-in-place orders. Most of the dead are believed to be foreign nationals. 1,900 personnel are continuing to battle a massive wildfire in southern Colorado. First on the scene when the blaze broke out almost 2 weeks ago were a couple of dozen local volunteer firefighters. Now the fire has become personal to many of them. From member station KRCC, Shauna Lewis reports.
4: The Aspen Acres fire has destroyed hundreds of structures across 2 counties. That includes the homes of a third of the volunteer firefighters in the tiny community of Beulah. Tom Lacka is the fire captain there. He says they didn't stand down.
5: It's hard in your own backyard because it wasn't about protecting such and such an address. It wasn't a number. It wasn't a road name. It was a person whose house we were looking to protect.
4: Lacka says they may have their differences in his community, but they stand together. And they'll come back and do what it takes to rebuild. For NPR News, I'm Shauna Lewis in Pueblo, Colorado.
0: Defending champion Jannik Sinner beat 7-time winner Novak Djokovic Friday 6-4, 6-4, 6-4 to reach the Wimbledon final. He'll be playing Alexander Zverev, who beat British wildcard Arthur Ferry. Zverev will be playing for another major trophy just 1 month after winning his first Grand Slam title at the French Open. I'm Dale Willman, NPR News.
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1: Did you know Shroud of the Avatar features amazing in-game moon dials? 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But beware, Kabbalists also use the stars to direct their siege warfare.
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0: Live from NPR News in Washington, I'm Dan Ronan. In a new step-up public statement, the Iran leader delivered a defiant message days after his father, Ayatollah al-Khamenei, was buried. He was killed in the U.S.-Israeli airstrikes in February. His son, Mojtaba Khamenei, has not publicly been seen since he took power in March. NPR's Haldil al-Shashi reports.
1: In his second audio address, Iran's current leader, Ayatollah Mojtaba Khamenei, called his father's killers, quote, criminals, and promised to uphold the late supreme leader's legacy. We pledge to take revenge for your pure blood and all the martyrs of these two wars, Mojtaba Khamenei said, referring to Iran's war with Israel in June 2025 and the current war with the U.S. and Israel. Like his first address in March, Mojtaba Khamenei's speech was read by a news anchor on Iranian state media, and the leader did not appear on camera. Three of Ayatollah Ali Khamenei's sons attended his funeral this week, but his fourth son and successor, Mojtaba Khamenei, was not seen publicly during the days-long procession. Hadil Al-Shalchi, NPR News, Istanbul.
0: The Centers for Disease Control and Prevention says an American in the Democratic Republic of Congo has tested positive for Ebola. Michael Koloki reports.
2: In a statement, the agency said that the individual, a U.S. citizen who works for a humanitarian organization in the Democratic Republic of Congo, has tested positive for the Bundibugyo strain of Ebola, which has been identified in the current outbreak in Congo. The CDC added that it is working with the patient's employer, other U.S. federal agencies, and partner organizations in Congo to help prevent further transmission of the disease by performing risk assessments that would identify people that the patient had been in contact with. Earlier this week, the UN said that Ebola is continuing to spread in Congo, warning that the true scale of the outbreak has not yet been fully established. For NPR News, I'm Michael Kaloki in Nairobi.
0: A widespread, dangerous heat wave is building across the U.S. Triple-digit temperatures are expected next week across the Southwest and the Great Plains before moving to the Midwest and East Coast. Joe Wegman is a meteorologist with the National Weather Service Weather Prediction Center in College Park, Maryland.
3: The next big heat wave follows right on its heels across the northern plains particularly, but also including portions of the Intermountain West around Utah and also down into the Los Angeles basin for next week.
0: The Weather Service is forecasting temperatures at 90 locations across the U.S. could be broken or tied by the middle of the week. July the 27th is now the date that the new Gordie Howe Bridge linking Detroit to Windsor, Ontario is scheduled to open. It has been closed because of a trade dispute with Canada and the U.S. You're listening to NPR News. Today is a World Cup doubleheader. It starts with Norway facing England in Miami in a quarterfinal matchup. Later, Argentina and Lionel Messi will face Switzerland in Kansas City in another do-or-die match to decide the two semifinalists. Kayvon Antonio Herdani reports from Miami.
4: Norway, a nation of 5.5 million people, faces England, a former world champion and home to the birthplace of the sport. But Norway, absent from the World Cup since 1998, has been a dark horse with one spearhead, Erling Haaland, whose two goals helped eliminate Brazil. He's tallied 7 goals so far. England eliminated Mexico 3-2. The 5 o'clock Eastern Time start means the heat and afternoon storms of the South Florida summers could be a factor. The winner will face Argentina or Switzerland in next week's semifinal in Atlanta. If England and Argentina advance, it will be a repeat of one of the game's fiercest World Cup rivalries. They faced off in 1966, 86, 1998, and 2002. For NPR News, I'm Kayvon Antonio Haidari in Miami.
0: The German automaker Volkswagen says it's cutting its model line by up to 50% and will reduce its overall annual production capacity to 9 million vehicles, compared with 12 million vehicles earlier in the decade before the COVID-19 pandemic. The cuts come at a time when Volkswagen is facing increased competition from China. The cuts could mean significant cuts at Volkswagen in Germany. This is NPR.
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0: Live from NPR News in Washington, I'm Dan Ronan. Maine Senator Susan Collins hit the campaign trail Saturday, a day after her Democratic opponent, Graham Plattner, officially withdrew from the race, this following an accusation of rape by a former romantic partner, which Plattner denies. Maine Public Radio's Susan Sharon reports.
1: Appearing at Maine's Moxie Day parade with about 60 supporters, Collins said she has no strong feelings about Plattner's departure following an ex-girlfriend's allegation that he raped her. Instead, Collins says she's been focused on recruiting town, city, and county chairs across the state in an off-presidential year election.
2: You always worry about voter turnout, so we've placed a lot of effort on encouraging people to vote and having a lot of direct voter contact.
1: Maine Democrats, meanwhile, are regrouping. They've scheduled a nominating convention for July 25th to choose a candidate to take on Collins in November. For NPR News, I'm Susan Sharon.
0: It was a mixed week on Wall Street. NPR's Scott Horsley reports traders mostly shrugged off the renewed fighting in the Strait of Hormuz, and the effect on retail gasoline prices has been limited.
3: Crude oil prices jumped after President Trump declared an end to the U.S. ceasefire with Iran. Bond yields rose, and so did mortgage rates. The average rate on a 30-year home loan is just under 6.5%. The National Association of Realtors says home sales dropped in June, which is ordinarily one of the busiest months for selling. The average sales price of a home jumped to a record high of more than $440,000. The Nasdaq got a boost on Friday when shares of the giant South Korean memory chip maker SK Hynix began trading there for the first time. For the week, the Nasdaq rose 1.75%, the S&P 500 index rose 1.25%, and the Dow Jones Industrial Average fell about 0.4%. Scott Horsley, NPR News, Washington.
0: The U.S. has conducted air bombing operations against Iran after the U.S. says Iran violated the ceasefire. The on-again off-again negotiations to end the war are off for now. Swarthmore College professor Dominic Turney says it's likely to be a long, slow process.
4: Arguably, the single most difficult task that an American president can face is extricating the U.S. from one of these failed wars. The U.S. was negotiating for 2 years to get out of the Korean War. It took 5 years to negotiate a way out of the Vietnam War. We spent 3 months in Vietnam just negotiating the shape of the table around which we would negotiate. And similarly, it took years to get out of Afghanistan. So this is not going to be a quick process.
0: A bipartisan bill designed to improve the American housing market became law overnight after President Trump did not sign it. He had 10 days to either sign it or veto it. This is NPR. More than 200 people, including children and camp counselors, were rescued Friday when flash floods hit several counties in central Missouri, dumping more than a foot of rain in a few hours. Missouri's governor says some of the people saved were taken from trees, rooftops, and stranded vehicles. At Camp Tomsock in Lesterville, Missouri, 8 helicopters were used to get the young people to safety. One person is still missing. A new UN report says 120 million women and girls around the world are in need of basic assistance and protection. But the aid organizations that are meant to help them out are running out of money. NPR's Fatma Tanis reports.
5: UN researchers surveyed hundreds of organizations serving women and girls in 52 countries, many of them in crisis. Since the Trump administration's aid cuts in 2025, the report says women who live in remote areas or unstable environments have seen a decrease in basic services like education, health, food, and water. Many of the groups reported that women and girls also face sharp increases in mental health distress, school dropouts, gender-based violence, and forced marriages. At the same time, aid groups say severe budget shortfalls have led to major layoffs within their organizations and impending closures. Fatma Tanis, NPR News.
0: As Cuba deals with an ongoing fuel shortage, many on the island nation are turning to Chinese-made electric-powered tricycles to get around. The tricycles have, in many cases, replaced the vintage automobiles of the 1950s and 60s that have vanished pretty much from most roads. This is NPR. Support.
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0: Live from NPR News in Washington, I'm Dan Ronan. Iran's foreign minister is in Oman today for talks over control of the Strait of Hormuz. This comes as Iran and the United States traded fire this week, which, as NPR's Emily Fang reports, ended a temporary ceasefire.
1: Iran's Abbas Araghchi is in the Gulf country of Oman today. The two countries have been trying to hammer out an agreement to open the Strait of Hormuz, but Oman is against Iran's proposal for Tehran to collect mandatory tolls on ships passing through. Oman has been an important diplomatic back channel between the U.S. and Iran as well. And the U.S. has tried to open a safe maritime channel that hugs Oman's coast and bypasses Iranian control of the strait. But ship traffic has overall slowed after the U.S. and Iran fired at each other's military assets this week. Ship tracking data shows the number of vessels making it through the Strait of Hormuz dropping by nearly half on Thursday. Emily Fang, NPR News.
0: In Houston, a memorial was held today for the man who was fatally shot Thursday by ICE officers. Witnesses are disputing the official ICE report, which said the 52-year-old man, Lorenzo Salgado Orato, attempted to ram their vehicle during an arrest. He said the family said he did not have a criminal record. Federal officials now acknowledge that ICE agents were looking for someone else, and the longtime Mexican national who did home construction was not a suspect. Congresswoman Sylvia Garcia spoke at the event today.
2: It is all of us together, because quite frankly, what happened to Ms. Salgado could happen to any one of us.
0: DHS officials say the officers involved in the shooting were not wearing body cameras. The Eiffel Tower and other Paris landmarks closed early today amidst another brutal heat wave, France's third this year. NPR's Eleanor Beardsley reports the high temperatures are also causing power outages.
3: In addition to the Eiffel Tower, the Louvre Museum will close early due to temperatures forecast to soar above 100 degrees Fahrenheit through next week. Paris is mostly un-air-conditioned, as temperatures are usually in the mid-80s this time of year. Scientists say the frequent and prolonged heat waves are due to global warming caused by man-made greenhouse emissions. Europe is warming faster than any other continent. Paris is extending heat wave measures with parks open all night and drinking water stations available. Docks set up along the Seine River for swimming are attracting huge crowds as people cast aside reservations over cleanliness in order to cool off. Eleanor Beardsley, NPR News, Paris.
0: July 27th is now the date that the new Gordie Howe Bridge linking Detroit to Windsor, Ontario is scheduled to open. The bridge has been delayed because of President Trump's ongoing trade dispute with Canada. The bridge is expected to ease cross-border truck traffic along the U.S.-Canada border. This is NPR. Today, a World Cup doubleheader starts with Norway facing England in Miami in the quarterfinal match. Later, Argentina and Lionel Messi will face Switzerland in Kansas City. It's another do-or-die match to decide the final two semifinalists. Kayvon Antonio Herdari reports from Miami.
4: Norway, a nation of 5.5 million people, faces England, a former world champion and home to the birthplace of the sport. But Norway, absent from the World Cup since 1998, has been a dark horse with one spearhead, Erling Haaland, whose two goals helped eliminate Brazil. He's tallied 7 goals so far. England eliminated Mexico 3-2. The 5 o'clock Eastern time start means the heat and afternoon storms of the South Florida summers could be a factor. The winner will face Argentina or Switzerland in next week's semifinal in Atlanta. If England and Argentina advance, it will be a repeat of one of the game's fiercest World Cup rivalries. They faced off in 1966, 86, 1998, and 2002. For NPR News, I'm Kayvon Antonio Haidari in Miami.
0: The German automaker Volkswagen says it's cutting its model lineup by 50% and will reduce the annual production capacity by as much as 25% because of competition for China. This could mean significant cuts at Volkswagen. Hong Kong is relaxing its regulations on where dogs are allowed. For more than 3 decades, only guide dogs were allowed in restaurants. Now more than 900 restaurants will allow them as the country attempts to become more pet-friendly. This is NPR.
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Folks, it's time to say, friends teach friends D-bad. 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Hashtag D-bad. 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

0: Live from NPR News in Washington, I'm Dan Ronan. There could be further peace talks between the United States and Iran. This despite the Iranian health ministry's claim that American airstrikes this week killed 17 people and injured more than 100 others. As Willa Marks reports, the status of the Strait of Hormuz will remain central to any potential negotiations.
1: Iran's foreign minister arrived in the Omani capital of Muscat on Saturday with the possibility of further talks involving U.S. officials not yet publicly confirmed by either side. The Iranian state-backed Fars news agency said Iran will not enter into talks with American negotiators until the United States reverses its positions, as Foreign Minister Abbas Araghchi criticized the Trump administration for failing to uphold its side of a previous agreement. Earlier this week, Iranian forces fired on several commercial tankers in the Strait of Hormuz, precipitating retaliatory U.S. airstrikes across Iran. On Truth Social Friday, President Trump promised to decimate and destroy all areas of Iran should they attempt to follow through on reported threats to assassinate him. For NPR News, I'm Willa Marks.
0: A widespread, dangerous heat wave is building across the U.S. Triple-digit temperatures are expected next week across the Southwest and the Great Plains before moving to the Midwest and East Coast. Joe Wegman is a meteorologist with the National Weather Service's Weather Prediction Center in College Park, Maryland.
2: The next big heat wave follows right on its heels across the Northern Plains, particularly. But also including portions of the Intermountain West around Utah and also down into the Los Angeles basin for next week.
0: The Weather Service is forecasting temperatures at 90 U.S. locations being tied or broken by the middle of next week. The Justice Department has subpoenaed at least four journalists from the New York Times, this over the paper's recent reporting about potential security concerns involving Air Force One, an aircraft donated by the Qatari government. The Times had reported President Trump left Turkey this week on the old Air Force One after the Secret Service intervened. NPR's David Folkenfrick reports.
3: The Times says an FBI official initially asked the paper to hold off on publishing and then asked for its sources. The Times refused. On Friday after publication, federal agents went to the homes of several of the journalists involved to deliver the subpoenas. The Justice Department and the FBI did not return requests for comment. David McCraw, a senior lawyer for the New York Times, called it a brazen attempt to intimidate reporters and the Times and to prevent the public from knowing how the government operates. The journalists have been instructed to appear before a grand jury next week. David Folkenflick, NPR News.
0: In Maine, Graham Plattner is now officially out of the U.S. Senate race. Democrats now have a little more than 2 weeks to select a replacement in that race. This is NPR News from Washington. A 61-year-old passenger on a Ryanair Greece to Germany flight sustained injuries on Friday when he was partially sucked out of the plane after a window broke open after takeoff. The man sustained neck and shoulder injuries as well as a friction burn. Passengers say they heard a loud bang. The oxygen mask dropped in the plane, then began losing altitude. The aircraft did return safely. The president of PEN America, the free speech advocacy organization, has resigned from his post 7 months into his tenure. As NPR's Anastasi Tsitsiolkas reports, he quit in response to an article published by PEN about Israel and Jewish writers who say their work is being boycotted.
4: The novelist Dinah Mengistu was elected the president of PEN America in December. He told the New York Times he had resigned partly due to an article PEN America published about Israeli and Jewish authors who say they are being isolated and excluded since the October 7th attacks and the war in Gaza. Within the story, PEN America outlined its objections to cultural and academic boycotts. According to the Times, Mengistu said it was part of a larger trend at PEN America of what he called, quote, defending some rights while not defending others. PEN America told the Times they, quote, respect that he's made a decision he believes in. Anastasia Tsilkas, NPR News, New York.
0: Work crews are once again draining the Lincoln Memorial reflecting pool in Washington in an attempt to make repairs after an algae bloom began after the repairs were done. This is NPR News.
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0: Live from NPR News in Washington, I'm Janine Herbst. In a new public statement, Iran's leader delivered a defiant message days after his father, Ayatollah Ali Khamenei, was buried. He was killed in U.S.-Israeli airstrikes in February. His son, Mojtaba Khamenei, has not been seen publicly since he took power in March. NPR's Hadil Al-Chalchi has more.
1: In his second audio address, Iran's current leader, Ayatollah Mojtaba Khamenei, called his father's killers, quote, criminals, and promised to uphold the late supreme leader's legacy. We pledge to take revenge for your pure blood and all the martyrs of these two wars, Mojtaba Khamenei said, referring to Iran's war with Israel in June 2025 and the current war with the U.S. and Israel. Like his first address in March, Mojtaba Khamenei's speech was read by a news anchor on Iranian state media, and the leader did not appear on camera. Three of Ayatollah Ali Khamenei's sons attended his funeral this week, but his fourth son and successor, Mojtaba Khamenei, was not seen publicly during the days-long procession. Hadil Al-Shalchi, NPR News, Istanbul.
0: The biggest housing bill in 30 years became law at midnight without President Trump's signature. He refused to sign the bipartisan bill, saying it was a protest against the Senate for not passing his voter ID bill. The housing bill contains dozens of provisions aimed at driving down the price of housing by boosting supply. Democratic Congresswoman Maxine Waters says the bill addresses the nation's housing crisis.
2: In Los Angeles, over 70,000 people are on the street every night. In this country, over 700,000. And so now in this bill, we're going to make it possible for people to have affordable housing.
0: Trump's refusal to sign the housing bill, which he called a big yawn shortly after Congress passed it, represents a growing rift between him and Senate Republicans who didn't pass the voter ID measure, which includes strict ID requirements along with other measures the president has demanded, saying they didn't have enough votes to override Democratic opposition. It was a mixed week on Wall Street. As NPR's Scott Horsley reports, traders mostly shrugged off the renewed fighting in the Strait of Hormuz, and the effect on retail gas prices has been limited.
3: Crude oil prices jumped after President Trump declared an end to the U.S. ceasefire with Iran. Bond yields rose, and so did mortgage rates. The average rate on a 30-year home loan is just under 6.5%. The National Association of Realtors says home sales dropped in June, which is ordinarily one of the busiest months for selling. The average sales price of a home jumped to a record high of more than $440,000. The Nasdaq got a boost on Friday when shares of the giant South Korean memory chip maker SK Hynix began trading there for the first time. For the week, the Nasdaq rose 1.75%, the S&P 500 index rose 1.25%, and the Dow Jones Industrial Average fell about 0.4%.
0: NPR Scott Horsley. This is NPR. Today, a World Cup doubleheader starts at this hour with Norway facing England in Miami in the quarterfinal matchup. Later, Argentina and Lionel Messi will face Switzerland in Kansas City in another do-or-die match to decide the last two semifinalists. Kayvon Antonio Hideri has more from Miami.
4: Norway, a nation of 5.5 million people, faces England, a former world champion and home to the birthplace of the sport. But Norway, absent from the World Cup since 1998, has been a dark horse with one spearhead, Erling Haaland, whose two goals helped eliminate Brazil. He's tallied 7 goals so far. England eliminated Mexico 3-2. The 5 o'clock Eastern time start means the heat and afternoon storms of the South Florida summers could be a factor. The winner will face Argentina or Switzerland in next week's semifinal in Atlanta. If England and Argentina advance, it will be a repeat of one of the game's fiercest World Cup rivalries. They faced off in 1966, 86, 1998, and 2002. For NPR News, I'm Kayvon Antonio Hidari in Miami.
0: Less than a week after Meta, the parent company of Instagram and Facebook, rolled out a new AI image generation model, the company changed its mind. This amid wide and rising criticism from Instagram users that the tool could make Instagram accounts fodder for use in creating AI-generated images. I'm Janine Herbst, NPR News in Washington.
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0: live from NPR News in Washington. I'm Janine Herbst. Maine Senator Susan Collins hit the campaign trail today, one day after her Democratic opponent, Graham Plattner, officially withdrew from the race, that following an accusation of rape by a former romantic partner, which Plattner denies. Maine Public Radio's Susan Sharon has more.
1: Appearing at Maine's Moxie Day parade with about 60 supporters, Collins said she has no strong feelings about Plattner's departure following an ex-girlfriend's allegation that he raped her. Instead, Collins says she's been focused on recruiting town, city, and county chairs across the state in an off-presidential year election.
2: You always worry about voter turnout, so we've placed a lot of effort on encouraging people to vote and having a lot of direct voter contact.
1: Maine Democrats, meanwhile, are regrouping. They've scheduled a nominating convention for July 25th to choose a candidate to take on Collins in November. For NPR News, I'm Susan Sharon.
0: In Texas, a memorial was held today for the man fatally shot by immigration officers in Houston. ICE officials claim Lorenzo Salgado Araujo rammed a federal vehicle during an attempted arrest and was allegedly shot in self-defense. But a lawyer for two witnesses is now disputing the official account of the killing of the 52-year-old Mexican national. Several members of Congress spoke at the vigil, including Congresswoman Sylvia Garcia, whose district includes parts of Houston.
3: We will continue to fight for a complete, independent, top-to-bottom investigation to find out exactly what happened.
0: Garcia says Salgado Araujo wasn't the intended target of ICE agents. A DHS official tells NPR in a statement it had been surveilling a home in Houston when agents saw a person that, quote, resembled the target in a van being driven by Salgado Araujo. The Centers for Disease Control and Prevention says an American in the Democratic Republic of Congo has tested positive for Ebola. Michael Koloki has more.
4: In a statement, the agency said that the individual, a U.S. citizen who works for a humanitarian organization in the Democratic Republic of Congo, has tested positive for the Bundibugyo strain of Ebola, which has been identified in the current outbreak in Congo. The CDC added that it is working with the patient's employer, other U.S. federal agencies, and partner organizations in Congo to help prevent further transmission of the disease by performing risk assessments that would identify people that the patient had been in contact with. Earlier this week, the UN said that Ebola is continuing to spread in Congo, warning that the true scale of the outbreak has not yet been fully established.
0: Michael Koloki reporting from Nairobi. This is NPR. In Cuba, another island-wide blackout this week left nearly 10 million people dealing with a crumbling power grid amid fuel shortages from the U.S. energy blockade. Authorities say they've already restored power, though, to some areas. The electrical grid in Cuba is particularly fragile due to both the lack of maintenance of its aging infrastructure, some power plants are over 30 years old, and the scarcity of fuels on which it depends. In tennis, newcomer Linda Noskova has won the women's singles title at Wimbledon. Vicky Barker has more from London.
5: Wimbledon's first all-Czech women's final turned into a nail-biter. 21-year-old Linda Noskova dominated the first set, beating her one-time Olympic doubles partner 6-2. But the more experienced Karolina Mukova came from behind in the second set, winning that 7-5 with an agonizing 5 missed championship points for Noskova. But then Noskova fought back in the third set. The final score was 6-2, 7-5, 6-3. The match was played under blistering hot skies before 15,000 tennis fans, including the Princess of Wales. The Czech Republic is a rising superstar in the world of tennis. Noskova is the third of her countrywomen to win Wimbledon in 4 years. For NPR News, I'm Vicky Barker in London.
0: And tomorrow, Jannik Sinner faces Alexander Zverev in the men's final at Wimbledon. I'm Janine Herbst, and you're listening to NPR News from Washington.
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